The story is told of a king who decided to adopt a little boy that had been living homeless and in poverty all of his life. He took the child into his palace, gave him his own room, new set of clothes, cleaned him up, and made him heir of his royalty. He no longer lived on the streets, but feasted every day in the king's banquet hall. One day, as the king sat down to have supper, to his surprise, the boy was not at his seat, so he sent the servant to see where the boy was. He saw the boy standing there in his old ragged clothes, looking in the mirror. He said, "Son, what are you doing wearing those old clothes?" The little boy looked at the servant and said, "I don't want to ever forget what the king has done for me and the life that he saved me from. Friend, I don't want to ever forget what the King of Kings has done for me. To clothe me in his love, pay the price with his own son's blood on the cross of Calvary, and to make me a child of the king."

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1: This is Dr. Tom Williams, and welcome to Facing Tomorrow. And they're coming right on all the time. They just keep a coming, and our tomorrows get here. And when we speak of tomorrow, we call it tomorrow. But when it gets here, it's today. And I hope that you are ready to face your tomorrows, and me also, and that we'll face them with a glad and wonderful heart, just a joy in serving Jesus, the songwriter said. And here today, the only way that'll happen is when we humble ourselves down to the place, what the title of this song is, should be our daily walk. Have thine own way. Have thine own way, Lord. Have thine own way. Thou art the potter. I am the clay. Mold me and make me after thy will while I am waiting, yielded and still. Have thine own way, Lord, have thine own way. Search me and try me, Master, today. Do we mean that? Do we mean try me today? Really look into my heart today. Really look way down inside of my soul today. And what you will find is, have thine own way, Lord. Do I really mean that? Am I really speaking the truth, or just the words of a song, or just the words of someone else? No, we need to be serious. Have thine own way, Lord. You're the potter, I'm the clay. Mold me and make me after thy will, while I am waiting, yielded and still. That's what the scripture says. Be still, and know that I am the Lord. Have thine own way, Lord. Have thine own way. Search me and try me, Master, today. Whiter than snow, Lord, wash me just now, as in thy presence, humbly I bow. And oh, I tell you, for most of us, we are not real humble. We are not really bent low before the Lord. And if we're not careful, our hearts will deceive us. That's what the Bible says. The heart is deceitful above all things. Above all things, the heart is deceitful. Who can know it? And then God answers his own question. I know the heart. I search the reins. I try it. And I give to every man that is due him. And so be sure and check your humility level real often, dear friend. And I need to do the same in my life. We have a tendency to be so proud. We're living in a nation that is very braggadocious. It just brags and brags and brags on itself. And, I did this, I did that, and I'm no better than anyone else about it. And it's just part of our makeup, it seems, part of our life. And we need to bend low before our eternal Father and his Son, Jesus Christ, our Lord. Have thine own way, Lord. Have thine own way. Wounded and weary, help me, I pray. Power, all power, surely is thine. Touch me and heal me, Savior divine. And that's what it says in the book of Matthew, chapter 28, I give unto thee all power in heaven and earth, the Father speaking to the Son. Do you really want to be yielded and still and just you make me what I need to be? Have thine own way, Lord. Have thine own way. Hold o'er my being absolute sway. Fill with thy spirit till all shall see Christ only, always living in me. And that's who they need to be seeing. This was Paul's cry, that men may see Christ in me, the hope of glory. Do people see Christ in you at work? Do they see Christ in you in your home? Does your husband see Christ in you? Does your wife see Christ in you? Do the children see Christ in both of you? You know, it's like one little girl or little boy in Chicago on a Christmas Eve, and he was barefooted coming down the snow-covered walkway there in the sidewalk. And the lady saw him, and she said, come with me, please, son, and go into the store. And they went into a shoe store, and they went back and sat down, and the clerk waited on them, put some nice socks on his feet, some brand new shoes on his feet. And he jumped up as soon as the clerk had tied the shoes, and he took off running as fast as he could run. And he ran out of the store and down the street. And the lady laughed, and the clerk said, isn't that wonderful what a little present can do? She walked up to the cash register to pay, and here he come back in the door. And he came up to her and he said, lady, are you God? And she said, no, I'm just one of his children. And he said, a node that just came to him. And that people would know that we're kin to God, that we're the brother and sister of our Lord Jesus Christ. I'm afraid many of us, and I said us, oftentimes do not reflect Christ. We do not imitate him. Oh, may the Lord take the song today, put it way down deep in our souls, in our hearts, and there perform a work that would cause us to say, you're the potter, I'm the clay. Our Father, today, would you do a work of grace and mercy and humility in our lives today? Oh, dear Father, so often that is not the case in our lives and in my life. And I pray today that henceforth it shall be that way, that when men see us, they will see Christ in us, the hope of glory. Please, our Father, I pray in that blessed and holy name of your Son, who you said, he doeth always the things that please me. He doeth always the things that please me. Oh, my Father, help me to attain unto that place in Jesus' precious, wonderful, and glorious name. Amen and amen. Well, I hope you have your Bible handy, and we can look together in the scriptures today. And we're looking at Psalm 32, and we are looking at verse 10. Many sorrows shall be to the wicked, but he that trusteth in the Lord, mercy shall compass him about. Mercy shall compass him about. Now, as you read through the scriptures, you'll see the wicked are headed for absolute destruction. And it just comes up over and over and over again about the destiny of the wicked. And in Psalm 73, the psalmist is writing there, and it's Asaph at that point, not David. And he said, I was envious of the wicked until I went into your house, and I saw the end of where they are going. I saw the end their destination takes them to. Oh, he said, I'm not any more envious of the wicked. I know here you bless them. I know here their children don't get sick as ours, and they don't get as hungry as ours, and we sometimes are in starvation, but the wicked are rejoicing over here with so much money and so much health and so big of a family. But the Bible says in due time, their foot will slide. And you're giving them here the only joy, or not really joy, the only good time they'll ever experience, because they're headed for the lake of fire, the place that your scriptures call hell. It says in so many words that it says in the story of Lazarus in Luke 16, and the rich man was begging Abraham to send Lazarus and get just a drop, one drop of water on his finger and cool his parched tongue in the lake of fire in the land called hell. And Abraham said, son, remember that in thy lifetime receivest thy good things, and lots of it. And Lazarus, he did not receive those things in this life. And now he's in paradise. And now he's with the Lord. He's in my bosom. And we are coasting and resting in the bosom of our Heavenly Father and His Son. Oh, dear friend, today, where are you going? And where are you going to wind up? If it's heaven, thank God. And don't worry about the trials here. They won't equal that which we can imagine yonder in the glories. Well, amen. God bless you. And the good Lord willing, we'll be back with the blessed, blessed old book. Be sure and tune in tomorrow. Amen.
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There's a connection between what goes on in our homes and what goes on in heaven. It's a great joy to have you listening today. This is Pastor Clarence Sexton from the Temple Baptist Church and Crown College in Knoxville, Tennessee. And we're dealing with faith for the family. Faith for the family. And connecting your home with your heavenly home. And may the Lord speak to your heart as you listen. Pass the word along that others can listen to this broadcast. Make that a responsibility. And now may God bless you as you listen. Let me read the verse again. Likewise, your wives, be in subjection to your own husbands, that if any obey not the word, they also may without the word be won by the conversation of the wives. The word subjection is an interesting word. It means to submit. We may say submission. It means to recognize your place in the order of things. Let me tell you before we continue, that it has nothing to do with value. Only to do with order and function. Any man who has the idea he's more valuable than his wife, worth more to God than his wife, is way off base. Has nothing to do with value. And by the way, if a fellow has to run around night and day saying, I'm the head of this house, you be in subjection to me. I'm over this thing, I make the decisions, you be in subjection to me. If a fellow has to constantly talk like that, there's something wrong to begin with. And my heart goes out to so many precious young people with dreams of having a happy home, a home that God will honor, but not knowing what the pattern is that God will bless and God will honor. Find your place in the line of things. Verse 2 says, while they behold your chaste conversation, the word conversation means manner of life, coupled with fear. That expression fear is there because as you live your life as a lady, as a wife, before your husband, he's recognizing your reverence and fear of God. He knows there's more to your marriage than your relationship with him, that you have a relationship with God. And you want to please God and honor God and live for God. And he knows it. Your chaste conversation, your manner of life is coupled with fear. It is joined together with recognition of God in your life. I couldn't count the women who've been to talk to me or to my wife about getting their husband saved. And I take every one of them to this passage of Scripture. And there are ladies here today who have husbands who are away from God or husbands who are unsaved. May I say that you can do nothing. You can do nothing to get into Christ until you're willing to do this one thing the Bible talks about. You live for Christ. That's the pattern. The Bible says in verse 3, who's adorning? Let it not be that outward adorning of plaiting the hair and of wearing of gold or putting on of apparel, but let it be the hidden man of the heart and that which is not corruptible, even the ornament of a meek and quiet spirit, which is in the sight of God of great price. Now, if you've noticed, and I hope you've noticed already, the Lord spends quite a bit of time here with the lady. And he says about adorning, about what we put on, about what others see, that we're not to be overly concerned with outward adorning to the neglect of the hidden man, the inner man. Sometimes the thing gets out of hand. But we need to give attention to where real beauty lies. I hope I can explain this by simply saying that I've seen lots of beautiful, beautiful, beautiful women who are 70 and 80 years old, who are absolutely gorgeous. And they know that perhaps they've lost that,
that girlish look as far as the world is concerned. Their brows may be wrinkled, their hair may be gray, but they have a countenance that is beyond description as far as beauty is concerned. There's a heavenliness about their appearance that sets their life aglow. What is that? Maybe there was a day when they were counting the wrinkles and counting the gray hairs and pulling the first ones of the gray hairs out and trying to hide the wrinkles. But there's some beautiful Christian women who are up in years who have discovered the secret of the hidden man, of walking with God. We have placed far too much attention on outward adorning and outward beauty, all of us. Most young men I know would say, I want to marry a pretty girl. Let me tell you what you'd better be concerned with more than that, that they're beautiful with Christ and for Christ. That's the pattern of the Bible. Now, I'm not against some adorning. It's like old Dr. Bob Jones Sr. used to say, it's okay to paint the barn, but just don't put so many coats of paint on it. Dr. B.R. Lakin used to say that perfume smells better than liniment. If you've gotten to the Ben Gay stage in life, you might ought to be as private as possible with that. And I'm about to get in big trouble, so I'm going to back out of this one as quickly as I can. I'm not against some adorning, but we don't need to pattern our lives after movie idols, so-called Hollywood falling stars. That's not God's way. And for a man to force a woman to try to live that standard is evil on his part. We ought not do that. The Bible says, in a very practical sense, whose adorning, let it not be that outward adorning of plaiting the hair, wearing of gold, or putting on of apparel. And there are some religious groups who believe this means take off all your jewelry and all your makeup and put your hair in a ball and put it on top of your head and that's it. I don't think that's what we're dealing with here. But let it be the hidden man of the heart. And by the way, a woman can look as seedy as something you'd find in a seed store and be as mean as the devil if she hasn't taken care of the hidden heart, the hidden man of the heart. And that which is not corruptible, even the ornament of a meek and quiet spirit. He says meek and quiet. Meekness has to do with our attitude. Quietness has to do with our actions. Meekness with our attitude. We have recognized God has an order and we're willing to be in God's order under submission to some man. Meekness, because this is God's order. And quietness in our actions, the way we get things done. I don't think men are attracted to loud, boisterous women who live like Mack trucks driving down the road, running over everybody that's in their way. As a matter of fact, it's a little obnoxious, isn't it? Why is it obnoxious? Because it is not God's way. Yeah, and we've created a monster with all the equal rights and the National Organization of Witches, excuse me, women and all that kind of thing, we've created a monster, a real monster. We have placed a woman in a position that God has never placed her in, and she's trying to fulfill a role that was never intended for her to fulfill. Now, I was raised by a single parent. I know what it's like for a woman to get out and work hard and provide for her family. And I applaud that. I thank God for it. And there are many homes where both husband and wife are working and they feel they must. And I pray for them and applaud their effort to try to work together. But this idea that we created an image of a woman that could run a nation and order men around, and you say, why? You have this hang up about it? No.
Not at all. I've sought counsel from people of the opposite sex and have taken their counsel. I've sought their prayers and have appreciated their prayers. But the devil is busy working, getting things out of order, and God is trying to put things in order. Let me hurry. And he gives an example. After that, this manner in the old time, the holy women also who trusted in God adorned themselves, being in subjection of their own husbands. And he gives the example of Sarah. And her name, by the way, means princess. That's what Sarah means. Princess. Even as princess or Sarah obeyed Abraham, calling him Lord. That doesn't mean you have to walk around the house and you fellows say, I will be referred to as Lord Clarence. You know how long that lasts, don't you? Evelyn and I were out yesterday in a public place, and I said to her, I'm crazy about you. She said, I'm crazy about you. I said, say it again. I said, why don't you get up there on that wall, that block wall, and just yell it out, I'm crazy about the man. She said, if you don't be quiet, I'm going to jack your jaw. That's what I'm talking about, submission, subjection to authority. Talk about having fun, enjoying life. And you don't enjoy life and have fun with some beaten down woman following you around. There goes Lord Sexton in front of me. There goes Lord Sexton in front of me. That's not what he's talking about. You see my servant back there, don't you? That's Lady Sexton. I'm Lord Sexton. That's not what he's talking about. He's talking about a man and a woman recognizing that God has an order that has to do with function and order. Please understand that. There are a lot of women who are trying to have a happy home but are destroying it because they refuse to follow God's order. And they're hurting, they're weeping, they're crying, they're torn up on the inside. And some destroying their home, and men doing the same thing because they were refusing to follow God's pattern. There must be a pattern. And then he gets to the husbands. Likewise, ye husbands, dwell with them according to knowledge. According to knowledge. Know your wife. Understand your wife. I tell you, the Lord really dealt with me about this. I wasn't raised in a country. I was raised in the city. I was raised on the main street in town. My yard was no bigger than this platform. We didn't mow our yard. We swept our yard. If you had a yard no bigger than this platform, you didn't have grass. You had dirt. Right? And my mother would say, sweep the yard. Make sure you put a little water on it. We used to take a bucket out with water and sprinkle water on the thing so the dust would stay down. Sweep the yard. Any of you other people ever do anything like that? Sure you did. My wife grew up in the country. Big house. Big yard, rather. Lots to mow, and grew up without a father. And I'll tell you, she's a mowing maniac, that woman is. She can run a lawnmower. I can't stand the things myself. I want you to do your best to tell other folks about what's going on this radio program, this Faith for the Family broadcast, and also to find us on the web at faithforthefamily.com. 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
1: Well, hello, good neighbor. How are you today? You doing well? Are you awake? Are you alert? Are you getting things accomplished? I hope so. How about let's begin right away with Golden State Baptist College. They have a song for us today they're going to sing. And by the way, the song is Jesus Never Fails. And you can take that to the bank. He has never failed. He will never fail. He is God and Jesus is God. Thank God for the fact that Jesus, he never, ever, ever fails. I think you'll enjoy the group. By the way, register for Golden State Baptist College or the college your pastor suggests to you today. Get registered and get in college.

What a great, great song. And thank God for college students. You know, young people, are you college age? Get to college. Get to Bible college. We're on stations in Bible colleges across America. Get to that college. Get to Golden State. Get to a college and study and say, well, I'll try a year. Don't, no, just try 4 years. Now, maybe you'll only go 1 year and figure out it's not for you, but you know, let God do something in your heart. Give God a chance at your life first. Here's a song.

0: Well, God's going to bless Joseph's life. The Bible said the Lord was with Joseph. He was a prosperous man in the house of the master, the Egyptian. Here is Joseph living. He was sold into bondage by his brothers, and now he's God's blessing him. And his master saw the Lord was with him, and the Lord made all that he did to prosper. And Joseph found grace in his sight, and he served him. And it was over all of his house. And it came to pass that he had made him overseer of his house and over all that the Egyptian's house for Jacob's sake. Wow, the blessing of God. He went from that pit to the palace. Ho-ho! God is in control. Isn't that amazing? Uh-oh. Testing comes. And it came to pass after these things that his master's wife cast her eyes upon Joseph, and she said, "Lie with me." And it came to pass, verse 11, that as Joseph went into the house to do his business day by day, she caught him with his garment and said, "Lie with me." And it came to pass when he left his garment in her hand, he fled. And she cried out with a loud voice, and "This Hebrew has come to mock us." She lied. It came to pass that it always comes to pass, verse 18 and verse number 19, and Joseph's master took him, put him in prison. Now he goes from the pit to the palace to the prison. But God knows everything that he's doing. God has a plan for his life. He's going to rescue him, and he's going to exalt him in time, but not yet. His dream was that God was going to exalt him. He was going to be over his brothers, and God's positioning everything. I wonder what is God doing in your life today? I don't like what God is doing. I'm trying to weigh if I should say this. I'm very careful. I don't always like what God's doing in my life either. I don't like how, I hope that's a right statement. Maybe I do. But sometimes God works in ways I don't know what God's doing. I don't necessarily always agree with it or like it. But I know that nothing in this world is going to touch me, but that it hasn't gone through the hand of a loving God. All my fiery trials are Father filtered. It's passed through his hand. He knows. God knows. Maybe some of us as preachers are going to be sent to jail. I mean, we're pastoring in a communistic, socialistic type of government. One party is 100% communist, socialist. They just believe in it. They don't believe in our patriotism and freedom of religion and all this. Maybe the time's going to come, preachers, that if we're going to stand for Christ, we might be imprisoned. Well, in prison, I'm going to have to glorify God. We're finding with Rock of Ages, we have Jerry Whitlow is in our church, and he's Rock of Ages, the head here in the western part of the United States. He is in prisons almost every week holding revival, and I'm telling you something, in California and some of these other states and even up in Canada, we have more freedom in Canada in the prisons than outside the prisons. Do you know that God is doing something very special? We go to one prison. We have a 40-voice men's choir, and it's led by a prisoner. We have so many music directors that are prisoners, lifers, and they've been saved, and now they're using their talents for God, and they've established their own churches as well within the prison. And God's doing some great things. We just had a revival in a prison, and I want to say for 3 days there was 31 people a day getting saved. It's an amazing thing what God is doing in prisons, and it's an amazing thing to watch these men weep. I mean, hardened criminals, lifers, weeping before God, weeping in the services, shouting the hymns of Zion. Hey, God can do anything. And here in prison, God uses him because the keeper, verse 23, looked not to anything that was under his hand, because the Lord did what was with him, and all that he did, the Lord made to prosper. Even God's prospered him in prison. Well, he's going to get out of prison in time, and God's going to use him again. Child of God, trust God. Trust God what he's doing in your life. You say, well, Brother Treber, I've just been diagnosed with cancer. Well, I'm not happy about it, but God has a plan for your life. I've just been diagnosed, I have a heart condition. Well, God has a plan. My son and my daughter are wayward, away from God. Well, God has a plan. God always has a plan for your life. Let's pray together, shall we? Father, help us to trust you when it's difficult at times to trust you, realizing that your way is always the best. Bless our listeners in Jesus' name. Amen.
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1: 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I hope to see you Sunday at CBC, Noncommilitarian East, Zone 1, Urdaneta.

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His eyes were blind, the light he could not see.

0: Great 53rd chapter. Who hath believed our report? And to whom is the arm of the Lord revealed? Preach sometimes. I preached and jumped out at the back window and run home. Didn't want to meet anybody. Went to sleep crying and quoting, who hath believed our report? Why, Lord, didn't they believe tonight? Why didn't those old sinners come tonight? Oh, listen. He shall grow up before him as a tender plant. And as a root out of a dry ground, he hath no form nor comeliness. When we shall see him, there's no beauty, and we should desire him. He's despised and rejected of men, a man of sorrows and acquainted with grief. Still is. The most despised man in Gainesville, Georgia, is Jesus. He lasted 3 years when he entered his public ministry. I don't know how he could last 3 years if he came back. And exposed himself to the wickedness of this generation. And preachers, we might as well make up our mind. We cannot be any more popular in our community than Jesus if we follow him.
1: Amen.
0: If they love him, they'll love you.
1: Good.
0: If they love his word, they'll love you if you identify yourself with his word. Christians, there's an appointment that you're going to keep. And I'm going to keep. We're going to all stand before the judgment seat of Christ, every one of us. But you know, there's another appointment that I'd like to mention in connection with that. And this, too, I believe is a voluntary appointment. I believe that there's an appointment for you and I after we're saved. And even as a sinner, we're to judge ourselves. There came a time in my little old ignorant life when I judged myself guilty of sin. I knew that I was a sinner, and so I accepted the fact that I was lost and undone, and then something else. I believe after we're saved, we're to judge ourselves from day to day. I judge myself unworthy. I judge myself insufficient. I judge myself without the knowledge that I need. He said, if you judge yourself, you wouldn't have to be judged. And I tell you, there's another appointment that many times we want to keep, we ought not to. We want to judge others. And brethren, I'll just admit tonight, and I've said 1,000 times and more, I never will judge anybody again. I'm not going to do it. I'm not going to be unkind. I'm not going to criticize anybody else, because when I criticize them, sometimes I condemn myself. And brethren, let me say to this great host of preachers here tonight, that's one of the weaknesses ordinarily of the average preacher, is to criticize, in particular, his brethren. And I just plead guilty tonight. But I don't want to do that. Sometimes I get so disgusted with preachers that seem like won't preach the simple gospel of Jesus Christ until I feel like it's my business to straighten them out. But I just waste my time. I tell you something else. And that is, there was a time in my ministry, and may this help the preachers that are here, when I thought that I could straighten out one man in my sermon, and I'd adapt a message to him. I found out, and God said, son, now why don't you get him off by yourself and work him over and love him and help him? There you were starving all your sheep while you worked on that old goat the whole hour, see? They said, you ought to be ashamed. Poor old sheep went home hungry, see, and you didn't feed them. I said, Lord, I'll quit that. I'll quit that. I'm going to feed the sheep. He didn't say, entertain the goats. He said, you feed my sheep. Over which the Holy Ghost hath made you the overseer. Oh, listen. I tell you what. If we'll feed the sheep like we ought to, I believe the goats will take care of themselves. I really do. I believe if the time will come. You know, it's just like that old preacher said one time when one of the people got converted. He said, I don't know how I'm going to give up the old crowd. He said, don't worry. Turn on your light. They'll give you up. I believe that's right.
1: Amen.
0: There's nothing that'll protect the church and take care of it like just preaching the gospel.
1: Amen.
0: I believe I can say, after 35 years of preaching, I've preached out and through 9/10 of all the problems I've ever had. Fact is, I've preached my own personal problems away. I mean, my preaching's helped me. Because I can't preach one thing and live another. My preaching straightened out my home. Yeah, that's right. I can't preach one thing to the husbands and then me go home and be different to my wife. And brethren, you'll find it to be so. You can't preach over a sorry home.
1: Amen.
0: You just might as well get that straightened out. And as we said last night, be a honeycomb husband. And preachers, all of us, need to practice the simple gospel that we preach. There's a judgment seat for Christians. And then last of all, there's another appointment that we're going to have to keep. I've already suggested it. I don't have anything to do with it. God didn't tell me when it's going to come. I never look far, don't think about it, and made no arrangements for it. But I'm going to be present and on time for this meeting, and they won't have it till I get there, and that's death. That's right. They're going to all meet somewhere, whoever comes. And I want some preacher to get up and just preach away. I mean preach. I don't want some little sickly sentimentality. I don't want him to eulogize this old simple ignorant country boy and say, you know, this is a man that never made an enemy. You watch. If he says that, I've asked God for enough power in my right foot to kick the lid off the casket. Not that I'm trying to make enemies. God knows it grieves me when people don't love me and when they don't act right and don't understand. But brother, I don't know how you can live in such a mean world and not have some enemies.
1: Amen.
0: The best men on the face of this earth have some bad enemies.
1: Yes.
0: Jesus had the most bitter enemies. They were so bitter till they literally rejoiced to hear the hammers crack down on those old nails that drove them through his hands. His religious enemies stood there and smiled a smile of contentment when they saw the blood spurt when the crown of thorns came down on his blessed brow. Paul, the best man of his day, died, went to the chopping block, and said in the message I read today, why, I'm not willing just to be bound. I'm willing to die also. Dear friends, there's an appointment you're going to have to meet. I don't know why people think they're not going to ever die. 600 people died today because of their cigarettes. And 600 more are going to die tomorrow. And yet they'll advertise every dirty piece of nicotine on radio, television, newspaper. Why? Money. And it's killing the American race of people. There's an appointment and you're going to keep it. You're going to keep it. There's an appointment with death. And the Bible said it's appointed unto man once to die. There was a man that lived 969 years, nearly 1,000 years, and yet he died. You go back and read the Old Testament, they said he lived so long and he died. He lived so many years and he died. And every last one of them is on our way to our own funeral tonight. But dear friends, I believe that it's possible for every Christian in the will of God to live out his days. Paul said, I've finished the course. I've graduated. He graduated with honors, though it was a dishonorable death. Dear friend, let me ask you this. Does death hold any fear for you? We used to sing the old song, will there be any stars in my crown when at evening the sun goeth down? You know, people used to look forward to heaven. When God called me to preach many years ago, my daddy let me have an old Model A Ford with a mother-in-law seat in it. And I took that old Ford and went down to a little church in the sand country in Limestone County. I'd drive that old Ford down those old sandy roads, sometimes hit high center, get around stumps. And I'd drive maybe down as far as I could go. I'd turn into a wire gap and I'd drive up that lane as far as I could go. And then I'd cut it off, and then I'd walk the rest of the way. Back up on some old sand hill, I'd find one of these old-fashioned houses with old fireplace on one side, you know, and hall in the middle of it, and little breeze blowing through on that quiet summer afternoon. There'd be a couple of old saints, old gray-haired saints sitting there, and an old dog-eared Bible in each lap. They'd be a-reading away, you know. And when I'd walk up, they'd say, Brother Olaf, I'm glad you come. We're just talking about heaven. And I want to ask you, do you believe we'll recognize our loved ones when we get to heaven?
1: Hey.
0: I've been asked that a thousand.
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1: In Ephesians chapter 5, verses 15 through 16, the Apostle Paul wrote, "See then that ye walk circumspectly, not as fools, but as wise, redeeming the time, because the days are evil." As the children of God, we are not to walk as fools. That means there is a way that a fool walks, and we need to recognize what that way is so that we can avoid it. Here is a character trait, or the ways of a fool. He speaks slander with his mouth. Proverbs 10:8 says, "The wise in heart will receive commandments, but a prating fool shall fall." The word prating means to engage in idle talk. It's using one's mouth to speak against another. It can be talking back to someone or talking bad about someone. It is often the description of the type of talk someone is doing when they are bringing up false accusations against someone or trying to defame or slander another person. In John's third letter, he spoke of a man who, because he wanted to be number one to everyone in the church, used his mouth to speak malicious words against John. These were words out of a heart of hate that were intended to cause harm to John. 3 John chapter 1, verse 9, he says, "I wrote unto the church, but Diotrephes, who loveth to have the preeminence among them, receiveth us not. Wherefore, if I come, I will remember his deeds which he doeth, prating against us with malicious words, and not content therewith, neither doth he himself receive the brethren, and forbiddeth them that would, and casteth them out of the church." Many of us were taught at a young age that if we didn't have anything nice to say, not to say anything at all. The fool didn't get this lesson, and instead decides to use his tongue to tear down others and try to ruin their name or position or life. They can even sometimes act so innocent or justified in doing so as they chip away at someone's good name. They do not build, they only tear down with their idle, wasted, and hurtful speech. Don't be like the fool. He speaks slander with his mouth.
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0: Good afternoon, my friends. 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
1: 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I'm happy to be your host today, and I'm looking forward to sharing some encouraging gospel music with you. 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

The request button is activated. Let's keep those requests coming in. Stay tuned in for today's trivia question and in just a few minutes. Here's one requested by Irene Crescentia, "I'm Gonna Pray" by Casey Dale.

It's 31 minutes past the hour and it's currently, 17 minutes past the hour and it's currently 31 degrees and the forecast is calling for a high today of 32 with an 82% chance of rain. Here's a song requested by Lolita Rosario, "'Tis So Sweet to Trust in Jesus" by Voices of Praise.

It's TV time here on Anchor Radio Urdaneta. Have your companion up ready because I'll be sending out today's trivia question during this next song. Don't forget, we'll be awarding a special prize to the listeners who get the most correct answers in a particular week. 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This week's prize is an Anchor Radio coffee mug. 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Marina Simon with 14 points, Lee Ann Pass with 10 points, Prudencio Ulep Sr., Angelica Gutierrez, Jerusha Simon, and Sheena May Gutierrez with 8 points. And now the first 5 listeners with the correct answer for today's question will receive 2 song credits. Our TV song requested by Sheena May Gutierrez, God's Been Good by Stephen and Whitney Trimble.

That song was requested by Sylvia Candido, Holy Mighty Worthy by Project 10 Man. Our trivia question was, wisdom is more precious than which gems? The correct answer is rubies. Congratulations to Jerusha Simon, Benji Simon, Lee Ann Paz, John Chua, and Marina Simon. Each of you received 2 song credits which can use to listen to your favorite songs throughout the day. And everyone had the correct answer will receive 1 point towards the Anchor Radio coffee mug for this week. We'll have another trivia question a little later in the hour. Here's our next song requested by Prudential Ulip Sr., Bread of Life by Forever Be Sure.

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This is the Live Request Hour and I'm your host, Alvin Noses. The next song goes out to Grace Angelica Avila, Ephraim Quisada, getting ready to leave this world by the Eplays.

A special thanks to Marina Simon for sending in this song, Come Boldly to the Throne of Grace by Steve Pettit Evangelistic Team.

It's Tibet time once again here on Anchor Radio Urdaneta. Get those companion apps ready because I'll be sending out the trivia question during this next song. Don't forget, we have a bonus contest going on during our trivia time each week. Along with our regular trivia awards, we'll be keeping a weekly total of your correct answers even if you don't win during a particular trivia time. This week's award will go to the person with the most correct answers. The first five listeners with the correct answer for this hour's trivia question will receive 2 song credits. And the fourth person who answers correctly will also receive a 10 peso voucher to our school canteen. Our trivia song requested by Lolita Rosario, Hallelujah, What a Savior, by Naomi Wolfenden.

That song was requested by Ginaline De La Paz Lucero, Grace by Susan McGale. Our trivia question was, what Egyptian name did Pharaoh give to Joseph? The correct answer is Zaphnath-Paaneah. Paaneah. The fourth person who answered correctly is Shinamay Gutierrez. You received a voucher that you can claim anytime at our school canteen. And the remaining listeners with the correct answer were John Chua, Lian Paz, Angelica Gutierrez, and Corazon Soriano. Each of you received 2 song credits we can use to listen to your favorite songs throughout the day. And everyone who had the correct answer will receive 1 point towards the Anchor Radio coffee mug for this week. Here's our next song requested by Angelica Gutierrez, As Long As You're Glorified by Coffee Ministries.

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Well, that wraps it up for another hour of live listener requests here on Anchor Radio or Daneta City. I'll keep the rest of your songs so you can listen throughout the rest of the afternoon. Don't miss the next live request hour at 5 p.m. with Karen May Trumpo. Our final song requested by Sheena May Gutierrez, Mercy Awaits by Steve Pitted Evangelistic Association. I'm Alvin Gnosis. Enjoy the rest of your afternoon.

0: Hello, this is Pastor Galyon. I hope to see you Sunday at CBC, Noncommilarin East, Zone 1, Ordinetta.
1: You ask yourself, what time is it? I believe what time it is depends on where you look. Did you know there are 24 time zones around the Earth? Somewhere,

0: sun is coming up on the Earth right now at the rate of 1,000 miles per hour at the equator, and somewhere it's also setting. What time is it? It depends on where you looked. Did you know time is based on the speed of light? If I told you to look at the sun right now, you should look at the sun 8 minutes from right now, because that's how long it took the sunlight to get to the Earth. So when you look at the sun right now, you're actually looking at 8 minutes of history at the sun. Did you know some stars are supposed to be hundreds of light years away? That means when you look at a star tonight, what you see tonight might have happened there 100 years ago. So it depends on the speed of light and where you look. Did you know somewhere right now, if you got far enough out in space, you could see creation taking place? Maybe a little bit longer and you could say, my goodness, there's Adam eating an apple right now. And did you know somewhere out in space it's still going on? Jesus is hanging on the cross. All that information is going on right now, and it's carried at the speed of light. Did you know what God is? God is light. Since God is light, He is outside the realm of time. At the same time God sees you sin right now, He hears Jesus on the cross saying, Father, forgive them, because Jesus ever liveth to make intercession for us. God is the eternal right now. And you say, I don't know if I can believe all that. Well, a little bit of trigonometry and Einstein's equation on the speed of light, and you can show that at the speed of light, time ceases to exist. And by the way, God is light. And so we need to get excited, because Jesus is able to save them to the uttermost that come to God by Him, seeing He ever liveth to make intercession for them. This is Pete Cowling.
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0: 2 Peter 3:18 says, "But grow in grace and in the knowledge of our Lord and Savior Jesus Christ. To him be glory both now and forever. Amen." Welcome to Grace to Grow, a daily devotional program by Pastor John Wilkerson, the pastor of the First Baptist Church of Hammond, Indiana, and chancellor of Hiles Anderson College. It is our desire that by listening today, you will find grace to grow. Here is Pastor Wilkerson with today's message.
1: Well, happy good day, friend, and welcome back to Grace to Grow. I'm certainly glad to be able to have our listeners who listen on a regular basis, both here in our area through the towers here, on the internet, and then through our affiliates that carry the broadcast. Thank you for doing that. And if you do have an affiliate in your area that carries Grace to Grow and you appreciate it, let them know. Thank you. Thank you for putting it on the air in our area. We're very thankful for that. Well, here's a couple other things. I walked in the door from work, and my wife said, "What a coincidence. You forgot my birthday, and I forgot how to cook. How about that, huh?" Wow. That reminds me about the young man that came home and said to his wife, "I wish you could make biscuits like my mom." And she said, "I wish you could make dough like my dad." Oh, man, don't get in a spar. I heard about two guys got in a fight with their wife, and they were at work and talking about it. One guy said, "Oh, my wife got so mad at me yesterday, she tore me up." He said, "You know what? When my wife and I got in a fight yesterday, at the end of the fight, she came to me on her hands and knees." He said, "Really? What'd she say?" He said, "You didn't have to ask that. Get out from under the bed, you big coward." Oh, man. Those precious girls can tear us up, huh? Is that the situation you're dealing with? If so, there's a marriage retreat next February, so you can keep that in mind. Here's a couple others here. What vegetable can work as a sports announcer? A commentator. Oh, brother, commentator. Potato. Okay, how do you get a farm girl to marry you? First, a tractor. Oh, brother, get a tractor. Attract her. Oh, it's killing me. What do you call a cow in an earthquake? Call him a milkshake. What's the difference between bird flu and swine flu? One requires treatment and the other is ointment. Oh, brother. Hey, you don't pay much, you don't get much. That comes by way of Michigan City, by the way. Why don't eggs tell jokes? They crack each other up. That's why they don't tell jokes. One more. I took part in a sun tanning Olympics, but I only got bronze. Okay, we'll stop the foolishness right there. Oh, you know what? I wanted to read a couple more thoughts on soul winning. That's our topic today. We're talking about why should Christians be soul conscious? Why should we be on soul patrol looking for someone that God is working in their life? And I think it's something that all of us ought to be attentive to. It's almost the easiest thing in the world to lead a child from 5 to 10 years old to a definite acceptance of Christ. This is the suggestion and the opinion of R.A. Torrey. And that's why Jesus suffered little children to come unto me. For such is the kingdom of God. Don't offend a child. Help a child know how to get saved. It takes evangelistic unction to make orthodoxy function. That is a poet and didn't know it from Bob Jones Sr. Justification is only the removal of the obstacle of believers' life so that God can fulfill his purpose through us, which is fruit-bearing, winning others to Christ. And certainly justification is God taking our sin for us, declaring us righteous so that we can get the gospel to others. That land is henceforth my country, which most needs the gospel. I have a nephew who was in a country of the world, and he knew of about 8 or 9 different missionaries there, and he rejoiced to be one of them. But he found a local country around him where he could not, after 2 or 3 trips, find another gospel-preaching missionary. So he moved his family there, and they have led scores and scores of people to Christ in 1 year and 2 weeks of being in their new country. It's pretty amazing. And I love that. And, of course, this Zinzendorf had that mindset. The land henceforth is my country who needs the gospel. Wherever it is, the gospel needs to be preached. I'm ready to go. Oswald Smith, the only generation that can reach this generation is our generation. I think there's a lot about generation there, but the truth of the matter is, everybody ought to be a gospel witness. If called to be a missionary, don't stoop to be a king. That is Mr. Charles Spurgeon's quote. A soul winner is one who never gets used to the sound of marching feet on their way to a lost eternity without Christ. That should bother us, should it not? Christ's last act before his death was a winning a soul. His last command was to win souls. His last prayer was forgiveness for a soul. And you and I need to be like Jesus on that. C.T. Studd, he was a great athlete that turned into a great missionary for God. He made this statement, "Some want to live within the sound of church or chapel bell, but I want to run a rescue shop within a yard of hell." And he was a passionate soul winner, and so should me and you be that way. Look on visitation as a business, not an incidental matter, as work, not play, as time well spent, not wasted, as a privilege, not a boresome duty. Get the gospel to other people. We can never evangelize the world until the evangelized become evangelist. And once again, that is a great quote from Curtis Hudson. We're talking about why should people be soul conscious? Why should we be soul winners? God commands it. That's why Jesus came, to seek and to save that which is lost. There is a judgment seat. You'll receive rewards for being a faithful soul winner, because there is a hell, and it can be a place that can be avoided for those who hear and receive the gospel of Christ. The love of Christ constrains us. That's why should we be soul winners? People are blessed by being saved and becoming new creatures. God has given us the job of reconciliation, the ministry of reconciliation. Next, we are ambassadors for Christ. You and I are representing Jesus. God is not going to come down from heaven and say, "Turn or burn." He's not going to come down and tell people to come to Jesus. That's my job in the sphere of influence that I have, and that's your job in the sphere of influence that you have. This is why gospel tracts are so important. This is why getting engaged in a conversation. Once again, soul winning is starting a conversation with an unsaved person that can progresses to sharing the gospel of Christ from the Bible so they can understand how to receive Christ as their Savior. I started a conversation recently with a person, and after I gave the gospel, I said, "What do you think?" And they said, "That's the most beautiful thing I've ever heard. I didn't know about this. Thank you for sharing it. Can you help me? I don't want to leave our conversation without receiving that gift." And that day, Paulina accepted Jesus as her Savior. That happened just a few days ago, and I rejoice. I remember witnessing to a lady recently, and when she got saved, she said, "I can't believe this. My best friend has been telling me about this over and over again, and I've rejected it from them. But you are sharing it with me, and I knew this is God telling me you need to believe me and accept me." And, I love that. Another reason to be a soul winner is so Christ will say to us, "Well done, thou good and faithful servant." One day you're going to see Jesus. Will he say, "Well done," or "I wish you would have"? What will you think? Will you be glad you did or wish you would have? All of us ought to get the gospel to the regions beyond and to those around us. Be a local and a global soul winner every single day. And say, "Well, Pastor, I can't go globally." Then pray and get someone else the gospel of Jesus. That'd be a very good idea for you and I to do for sure. Be a soul winner because soul winners are the best Christians. Now, this is a statement. Follow me and I will make you fishers of men, is what Jesus said. And he said, when you follow me, you're going to reach others with the gospel of Christ. Our friend, Brother Rick Martin, he made this statement, and when he went to the Philippines, he and Becky, their first goal was to win and then to train 35 soul winners. And when I asked him why, he said, because soul winners will do anything for Jesus. They'll wash toilets. They'll keep nurseries. They'll sing in the choir if they can. They'll clean buildings. Not everybody will do that, but soul winners will. People that are interested in getting people the gospel will stoop to any level to help somebody get the gospel. It's just God puts that inside of us. Soul winners are the best Christians. Soul winners will shine as the stars forever and ever. I have quoted that verse several times, but in Daniel chapter 12, verse number 3, "And they that be wise shall shine as the brightness of the firmament, and they that turn many to righteousness as the stars forever and ever." What a beautiful, beautiful thought. Another reason to be a soul winner is because we don't want to be ashamed before the Lord Jesus Christ at His coming. 1 John chapter 2 and verse number 28 reminds us of our soul-winning responsibility. In chapter 2, verse 25, the Bible says, "And this is the promise He hath promised us, even eternal life. And these things have I written unto you concerning them that seduce you. But the anointing which ye have received of Him abideth in you." Verse number 28, He says, "And now, little children, abide in Christ," in Him, "that when He shall appear, we shall have confidence and will not be ashamed at His coming." When we abide with Jesus and spend time with Jesus, we will talk about Jesus, because to know Him is to love Him. Friend, soul winning is a very important job for us to do as a child of God. Let's be faithful about our Father's business. Thank you for listening to Grace to Grow today. Wherever it is you may be listening, I pray that God will bless you and inspire and encourage you and give you grace to be a soul winner for Jesus, telling people about Christ. I am so glad. There's a special joy that comes whenever we share the gospel truth. Let's be faithful about that, can we? If you'd like to write to us, our address is 507 State Street, Hammond, Indiana. Just put Grace to Grow, 507 State Street, Hammond, Indiana. That's right, 46320. 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

How do you do? A very wise man once wrote, "There is nothing new under the sun." Well, the man in this story wanted to see for himself, so he set out to explore the physical and spiritual world, pushing the boundaries. Most things he learned are as old as creation, but there is something new under the sun, something he found when his heart and mind and life were unshackled.

0: Bringing the good news with true life stories of real people, this is Unshackled, dramatized and produced in Chicago by Pacific Garden Mission. It doesn't cost the homeless anything when they come to Pacific Garden Mission. The meals, clean clothing, safe bunk for the night, even medical and dental care are all given free to those without means. And it's been that way from the beginning. Thanks to the generous gifts of friends and listeners who keep the porch light burning in the old lighthouse. Pastors and counselors give hope for the future when they tell the lost about the one who came to set them free of their guilt and shame. The new life that he offers them cost him everything. And that's how valuable each one is who enters these doors. And now for broadcast around the earth, here's program number 2602 in the series Unshackled, the program that makes you face yourself and think.
1: Your mother called. She's preparing the meal on Yom Kippur this year. She wants us to be there a little early to help.
2: Fine.
1: Do you think Robert understands? He asked me what it meant to afflict your soul.
2: It's rubbish, that's what.
1: I told him it was part of our heritage, that some people feel the need to make atonement for their sins.
2: Don't let him think there's such a thing as sin, Irene. I already told him God is a myth, a primitive idea fabricated by weak people in need of a crutch. The rational man stands on his own by the superiority of his reason.
1: He seems awfully young to grasp that, Bernie.
2: Children understand the truth, and the truth is there is no God.
0: The man in our story was born in 1953 in Queens, New York, the youngest of three children in a family who had been atheists for many generations. Their faith was in science, rationalism, and humanism. Yet from a young age, he had a sense that God was watching him. This is the story of his journey of faith, the true story of Robert Rossette right now on Unshackled.
3: I grew up in a world strongly Jewish, where my grandparents spoke mostly Yiddish, and we had grand feasts on Hanukkah and Passover. Even Yom Kippur, a day of fasting for most Jews, was an historic curiosity for us. I absorbed my father's beliefs and could argue the atheist position with great certainty by the time I was 8. I struggled daily to remain unnoticed and unmolested by some of the neighborhood schoolboys who seemed to have a lot of hostility toward Jews.
1: Oh, don't slam the door, Rob.
3: Mom, a big kid threatened me just now.
1: How?
3: He blocked me so I couldn't ride my bike. He put his leg right around my front tire so I couldn't move.
1: Oh, ignore people like that, Rob.
3: You can't ignore some guy who's about to hurt you.
1: Oh, yes, you can. You just turn the other cheek. Well, anybody can be a brawler. It's a sign of inferiority. We're superior, so don't ever stoop to their level. Now, you just turn the other cheek and move on.
3: I didn't know then, as I tried to obey her, that those instructions originally came from Jesus. I attended a progressive Yiddish shul on Saturdays, where I learned Yiddish, Jewish history, songs, and dance, all within the context of a leftist political stance. My family and friends were constantly involved in the civil rights movements of the 60s, then with anti-war protests. My friends began to influence me more than my parents.
4: Hey, Rob! Want to do something after school?
3: I can't. I have to get a haircut.
4: Why?
3: My parents want me to.
4: Do you always do what your parents tell you? Come on, let's get together and have a jam session. You can check out my new bass guitar.
3: I wish I could learn bass, but Dad wants me to stick with folk guitar.
4: That's what I mean. It's your life. Why should your parents always have the final say?
3: I see now that his statement influenced me to turn against my parents. That same friend offered me marijuana, which I wasn't attracted to at first, but gradually smoking pot became the thing to do. My friends and I started a band, playing just for ourselves for a year or two. Then we got auditions and jobs. On Saturdays, we still went to the Milta Shula, and as we walked from the subway, we always passed a black man who waved a Bible and shouted, "Trust in Christ Jesus and remember to pray."
4: Yeah. There's that guy again. If he said Jesus was a counter-revolutionary, I might listen.
3: Yeah.
5: Trust in whatever turns you on.
6: Yeah!
3: Hey, don't make fun of him. Hey, you have to have courage to do what that man does.
4: He's just crazy. Like that woman who hollers at invisible people in the phone booth.
3: Well, he's different. He's sincere.
4: He's just another Manhattan lunatic, Rob.
3: Did that man know something we didn't know? Like my friends, I wandered through many spiritual alleys trying to fill the emptiness inside. Zen, yoga, drugs, and the occult. I wrote a paper in high school about false messianic movements in Judaism and learned much about our need for redemption and a Messiah. One year on Halloween, I let one of my friends hypnotize me, then resented him because I'd given my will over to him. That was the start of many occult practices.
7: You guys ever tried teleportation?
3: Oh yeah, man. Two nights ago, I came home and lay down, and I felt this buzzing in my head. It swept through my whole body, and then I found myself flying through the air, right over Manhattan.
7: Wow, cool. What were you smoking?
3: Yeah, I hadn't smoked anything. Nothing to drink either. It was wild, looking down, coming to streets with nobody around except one person. I flew over him, and he was looking at me, and I kept looking at him. Then I felt the buzzing again, and I was in my bed.
7: Wow. That's far out, Rob.
3: Man, I fell into a deep sleep, and the next day I was so wiped out, I couldn't get up for school.
7: Superman!
8: Able to lift tall buildings in a single bound!
3: The seeds we were sowing, dabbling in the occult, would bear poisonous fruit in the years ahead, but I didn't know it then. I graduated from high school at age 16 and started college, still hungering for spiritual truth. I even went to an evangelism crusade at Madison Square Garden. I felt embarrassed at the simple faith those people had, yet the preacher's words stung me.
9: Maybe you're sitting there and you're thinking how you don't need God because you're so capable. You're educated and smart, and you know how to make money and get along in this world. Maybe you even feel self-righteous because you help others and give to the poor. But all your good works will not make you righteous in the sight of God. The Bible says in Psalm 14, verse 3, they are all gone aside. They are altogether become filthy. There is none that doeth good, no, not one.
10: Yes. Amen.
9: My friend, amen, your sins have separated you from God.
3: I knew he was talking about me, and I had to restrain myself from going forward at the altar call. But I kept seeking truth from the occult. I was going to a commuter college and craved independence from my parents. Growing up in New York, I had a lot of fear about even talking to people, because in the big city, you're often ignored or treated badly. At the end of my freshman year, I came up with an idea to break out of my paternal imprisonment.
1: Are you ready to start summer school, Rob?
3: No, I plan to bike across the country.
2: Well, what's the point of that?
3: Well, seeing the country at ground level, testing my endurance.
1: Rob, you can't go off like that on your own. Anything could happen.
3: I'm not going alone, Mom. I'm going with another guy.
2: Well, if you let us know the route you're taking and keep in touch, it'll be okay.
1: Well, if you call every night.
3: I'm not calling every night, Mom. I'm not a child.
1: Every other night, then.
2: Twice a week would be adequate, Irene.
3: I can't wait to leave. So I biked across the U.S. when I was 18, and pedaling 8 to 10 hours a day helped me discharge years of anger over unnamed fears and unexplained emptiness. Halfway through the trek, my companion and I parted ways, which forced me to talk to people on my own. Being drug-free was also good. Along the way, I did some foolish, daredevil things that left me with a kind of religious awareness that someone was looking out for me. Back home, I found it hard to enter into civilization again.
1: I can't imagine sleeping on the ground in a field, all those bugs.
3: Oh, it's a good feeling, Mom, being independent and surviving on your own.
1: What's wrong with amenities?
3: What better amenity than the stars and the moon for a light and a river to sing you to sleep? Oh, for beauty, nothing beats the alpenglow on the mountains. Nature is so awesome. You can almost see why people believe in God.
1: You always were a little mystical.
3: I want to be surrounded by nature.
1: Well, this is New York, Rob. You can't sleep in Central Park. There are muggers.
3: Well, I can buy a step van and sleep in that.
1: Oh, we could just get you a little steering wheel and a stick shift and set them up in your room, and you could pretend you're in a step van. Well, at least you got that rambling out of your system already.
3: Actually, I want to go to Europe next summer and bike around the continent.
1: Alone?
3: No. I think I can convince my girlfriend to go with me.
1: Ah.
3: She needs to break out of her fears. The following summer, my girlfriend and I biked around Europe and down into Greece. Then she flew home to start college while I took the semester off. After working as crew on a yacht for a month, I flew to Cairo, then took a barge south on the Nile to Sudan. From there, I went to Ethiopia. I was looking for spiritual meaning in primitive cultures, but didn't find it. After 6 months away, I went home with an illness and a very high fever.
2: You say this started in Rome with a headache?
3: Yeah. Sometimes it got better. Oh, it got so bad flying home, I wanted to jump out of the airplane.
1: Here's another wet towel. Now, give me that old one.
2: His temperature's still around 107.
1: Well, did you rub him with alcohol?
2: Yeah, nothing helps.
1: We have to do something.
2: I don't think that doctor made the right diagnosis. I've never heard of the flu being this bad.
1: Who knows what he might have picked up in Africa?
2: I'm going to check the encyclopedia. Rob, did you sleep under mosquito netting when you were in Ethiopia?
3: Not when I was in the Abbey Gorge.
2: I think you have malaria. Call an ambulance, Irene. Let's get him to the hospital.
0: In a moment, we'll hear about the real cure that lay ahead for Robert. We have a unique way to reach almost anyone with the good news, and that's through one of our Unshackled comic books. Each one is based on a true testimony that was broadcast on the radio, and each one illustrates a life saved from the destructiveness of sin by the grace of God. We'd like to send you a free copy of Donna Disser's story. Now, Donna was a typical girl led astray by friends who began drinking beer and smoking marijuana. She was leading a double life, working at a Christian radio station, when the truth of God reached her troubled heart. Anyone, young or old, saved or lost, can identify with her struggle for freedom gained through Christ. Many use these pocket-sized comic books as a way to evangelize, since everyone is drawn to pictures. So write for your free copy of the Donna Disser comic book today. The address? Pacific Garden.

0: That was incredible how you came to my Christmas party that first time with your saxophone. You entertained everyone.
1: Yeah, how I got stuck in the snow trying to leave. You had to shovel me out.
0: Yeah, you know, I sure wouldn't mind living in a warmer climate after I graduate.
1: Hey, let's go out west this summer.
0: Oh!
1: I have a friend in Oregon who invited me to stay at his place.
0: It sounds like fun.
1: I'll take my sax and we can have jam sessions. That summer, Diana and I hitchhiked to Oregon and stayed at my friend's house, where I practiced frantically on my alto sax. One night, we saw an ad for musicians at a coffee house downtown, so we took a bus there and auditioned. Afterward, the bass player drove us home.
2: So you tour from New York?
1: Yeah, that's right.
0: We're both music majors at Queens College.
2: Are you married?
1: No.
2: Oh, you living together?
1: Yeah.
2: Oh, that's bad. God calls that sin. But you love each other, right?
0: Oh, yes.
2: Well, God wants us to live holy lives, but you can't do that unless you're born again of the Spirit of God.
0: What does that mean?
2: Well, it means that we're all born with a sin nature and are slaves to sin thanks to Adam's choice. But God, in His mercy, offers salvation to all through Jesus Christ. And when it's received, He gives us the Holy Spirit and we're born again. God says the penalty for sin is death, so He sent His Son, Jesus, to die in our place, to pay the penalty for us on the cross. The Bible says, "For He hath made Him to be sin for us, who knew no sin, that we might be made the righteousness of God in Him."
1: I heard that once before from an evangelist in New York. Substitution.
2: Exactly. The Lamb of God who becomes the propitiation for our sin.
1: Far out.
2: When you accept Jesus as your substitute, His death for your sins, God forgives you and puts His Holy Spirit in you. Then you have the power to live for Him.
1: You make it sound so compelling.
2: It's the truth, Robert. Jesus came to set us free, to give us a new life. He gives you the power to overcome Satan. He said, "The thief cometh not but for to steal and to kill and to destroy. I am come that they might have life and that they might have it more abundantly."
0: I wish I had your faith, David.
2: All you have to do is ask, Diana. Faith is a gift from God, and He's the only one who can give you eternal life.
1: Diana and I both felt the presence of God that night, along with a conviction about our lifestyle, but we weren't ready to make changes, so we backed away. As soon as Diana graduated, I dropped out of college and we bought a van, stuck a very small piano inside, and left for California with my dog and six new puppies. We parked in a seedy part of Berkeley where the other band members shared a house and did odd jobs and drugs. It was a pretty wild life.
0: I got a job today as a waitress.
1: Good.
0: Maybe now we can get a place to live, huh? Like real people?
1: I'm trying to meditate.
0: I'm trying to get out of this insane lifestyle we're living. All those deadbeats who never work or wash a dish, they sleep all day.
1: Diana, they're up all night playing music.
0: Robert, we need a life of our own. There must be 20 dogs out there in that front yard, and there are 20 million fleas.
1: Okay, we'll get an apartment. Now let me meditate.
0: Oh, you want to meditate? Try this.
1: Ow! She threw the Bible at me. I didn't realize the stress our weird lifestyle had in Diana. I was too busy trying to develop my own righteousness through meditation, a strict vegetarian diet, and kundalini yoga. During the day, I'd play my saxophone on Telegraph Avenue to earn a few dollars. Then I'd play music with the band half the night. I was also making instruments, flutes and bamboo clarinets. About the time our band disintegrated, I got a job repairing musical instruments as an apprentice. I had fallen under the influence of a man who was like a guru to me.
3: I see you gave up smoking, Robert. That's good.
1: A psychic told me my soul looked like Swiss cheese, and I started thinking about it. I saw that my life progressed from one cigarette to another like a slave, so I made up my mind to give it up, cold turkey.
3: It was time for your jazz group to dissolve, Rob. Everything has a season.
1: I still hope to make it big in jazz, but some other way, I guess. That's karma.
3: Jazz is bourgeois. The highest kind of music conveys spiritual truth, not animal frenzy.
1: Well, spiritual things have always intrigued me. I've been reading the Gospel of John, as you suggested, and I love it.
3: I wanted you to understand the betrayal. Close friends sometimes have to do things for the greater good, even if it hurts someone.
1: I suppose that's true.
3: I'd like to start a new music group with spiritual force.

0: Diana won't fit in. The piano isn't part of the sound I envision. Besides, you can't travel with a piano.
1: I didn't realize how the group was alienating Diana, putting her down, pushing her away. One day, without telling anyone, she took the van and left. A few days later, she called to say she was in Yosemite. My guru coached me on how to sever the relationship before I took a bus there to see her.
2: I missed you too, Rob, but I just couldn't take it anymore.
1: Take what?
2: Don't you see what they're doing to me? I get letters telling me I'm not acceptable, signed God. Well, they treat me as if I'm not even there. I feel like I'm going crazy.
1: I'm sorry, honey. I'll make them see how important you are to me.
2: Why do you care what they think?
1: They're my friends.
2: I'm not going back there, Robert.
1: You've got to, Diana. How will it look to them, huh? You made me look like a fool.
2: I don't care how it looks. I'm going to Florida to see my parents. I need to be alone for a while. I need to think things over.
1: Well, I'll go with you as far as New Mexico. There's a rainbow gathering there. After New Mexico, Diana drove on to Florida while I caught a ride back to Berkeley. My guru friend rejected me for having reconciled with Diana, left me a note saying, "Too bad, you lose," signed God. I was so deceived. I contemplated suicide. I spent a week in my apartment with the blinds drawn, fasting and meditating and even calling on the name of Jesus. Hello?
3: Robert, I have some wonderful news.
1: Oh, so do I.
3: What?
1: My eyes have been opened about our gypsy friend, and I've completely severed my relationship with him.
3: Oh, thank God.
1: God had a hand in it, Diana. Yeah, I've been reading the Bible, and it showed me how deceived I was.
3: I've been reading the Bible, too. That's why I called. My sister is here, and she took me to a prayer meeting. She's born again, Rob, and now so am I. I received Christ.
1: That's great, honey. Are you coming back to California? I want us to be together.
3: Well, yes, I'll come back, but we can't live together, Rob. Now we have to get married.
1: Diana came back, and we were together again. By then, I was telling people that I was a Christian, which gave me a liberated feeling, but I was far from committed to Christ, less than halfway. I still had some strange ideas, like reincarnation. When we couldn't find a church to get married in, we knelt in our living room and said vows to each other. In the fall, we drove to Washington to pick apples, then on to Portland, where we again met up with David, the musician who had witnessed to us.
4: Tell me what's going on with you two.
2: I prayed to receive Christ, David. I'm born again. And it's just the way you described it, knowing Jesus. It's wonderful.
4: That's great, Diana. How about you, Rob?
1: I love to read what Jesus teaches in the Bible. In fact, I've even been persecuted a few times. But the church has a lot of shortcomings. Historically, they failed. I mean, look at the Crusades and the Spanish Inquisition. So I have questions. I have to decide for myself what is truth. And I think God understands that.
4: You know what I hear? You want to be knowledgeable, but you haven't humbled yourself before God.
1: His words struck me to the heart, as if I were made entirely of glass, with cracks spreading throughout my whole being. All my arguments, all my pride fell to pieces at his words. David invited us to his house the next morning to hear his wife's testimony. As they prayed for me, I felt an overwhelming presence. For the first time, I acknowledged that I was a sinner, and at that point received Jesus' complete forgiveness. I wept for what seemed like hours. Diana and I then moved to a retreat in California and married. I received Bible instruction from Messianic Jews because I wanted a greater understanding of my people.
5: How did your parents enjoy their visit here, Rob?
1: Well, they soaked up a lot of love from the people here, but they don't accept our faith.
5: At least they accept you.
1: They never did believe in God, so we had a lot of arguments. I sure understand why God calls us a stiff-necked people.
5: And yet he entrusted the gospel to us first. All part of his awesome plan to bring salvation to the world.
1: I tried to show him how the prophets foretold the coming of Christ in Isaiah chapter 53, and where Jeremiah says, "Behold, the days come, saith the Lord, that I will make a new covenant with the house of Israel and with the house of Judah." It fell on deaf ears.
5: The preaching of the cross is to them that perish foolishness, but unto us which are saved, it is the power of God.
1: It sure is the power of God. the Lord has taken away my fears, one by one. All that anger and depression. I was always trying to be somebody, but Jesus gave me peace.
5: Notice in Ezekiel chapter 11, verses 19 and 20, he makes a promise. And I will give them one heart, and I will put a new spirit within you. And I will take the stony heart out of their flesh, and will give them an heart of flesh, that they may walk in my statutes and keep mine ordinances and do them. And they shall be my people, and I will be their God. And that promise is fulfilled when we receive Christ. 2 Corinthians chapter 5, verse 17. Therefore, if any man be in Christ, he is a new creature. Old things are passed away. Behold, all things are become new.
1: Diana and I spent 7 years at that retreat, and I worked as a woodwind repairman. 2 children were born to us. Then one day the Lord spoke to my heart and said, "What are you saving it all for?"
2: What do you mean, Robert?
1: Well, the Lord reminded me of all the blessings he's given me. A good education, good health, a sound mind, all meant to serve him.
2: I believe that.
1: Then I felt a prompting from him that I should become a doctor.
2: Well, honey, if that's what he wants, then you should do it.
1: How can that be, Diana? We have a family to support. We better pray about this to make sure. We prayed for a year, and God opened every door. I was 32 when I started medical school, and he helped me finish, giving me such love for my work. Today, I work in a rural clinic in Soledad, treating migrant workers. I pray with my patients. My hut echoes the words of Psalm 116, verses 12 and 13. What shall I render unto the Lord for all his benefits toward me? I will take the cup of salvation and call upon the name of the Lord.
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This is program number 2602. Heard in the true story of Robert Rossette were Tom Geitsch, Tony Marcus, Judith Easton, Kim Rasmussen, and Jack Bivens. Original music, Ralph Colburn. 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

0: Matthew 27, verses 17 and 18 says, "Therefore, when they were gathered together, Pilate said unto them, Whom will ye that I release unto you, Barabbas or Jesus, which is called Christ? For he knew that for envy they had delivered him." Envy would be considered a small, inconsequential sin by most people. Yet left unchecked, look what it made these Jewish leaders do. Dear Christian, please realize there is no acceptable level of any sin in our lives. There are no quote-unquote small sins. There's only big sins and bigger ones. Think of Adam and Eve in the Garden of Eden. They did not commit murder or adultery, no embezzlement or character assassination. They simply ate a piece of fruit. We would think of that as a pretty small deal, wouldn't we? Yet that one little act damned the entire human race and spawned every other sin that's ever been committed. There are no small sins. He knew that for envy they had delivered him. Something to think about.
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1: 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Let's get it started with a song requested by Joni Quijano, song entitled Sweet Beulah Land by Eddie Gallien.

Thank you, Micah Paraiso, for sending in that song, Peace in the Midst of the Storm, by the Hopewell Baptist Church. Next up is Prayer Bells of Heaven by Travis Altop and Friends, and requested by Sylvia Candido.

Send me your request and I'll do my best to get it on the air. And trivia time is just around the corner, so stay tuned in and be ready. 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

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We are broadcasting live from our studio here at Crossroads Baptist Church. I'm your host, Karen Trumpo, and our next song goes out to Kim Ivan Crescentia, song entitled, I'm Glad I Know Who Jesus Is by the Calvary Trio.

Okay, everyone, it's time for our first trivia this hour. Get your companion up ready because I'll be sending out the trivia question during our next song. The first 7 listeners will receive 2 song credits, and the first person with the correct answer will also receive a 10 peso voucher. And our trivia song was requested by Francesca Elegores, entitled In His Presence by the Hiles Anderson College.

Our trivia question was, how did the people listening to the Sermon on the Mount view Jesus' teaching? And the correct answer is, they were astonished at his doctrine, for he taught them as one having authority. Congratulations to Liam Paz. You're the first person with the correct answer, so you won the 10 peso voucher. And the remaining listeners with the correct answer were Micah Paraiso, Marina Simon, Kim Ivan Crescentia, Benji Simon, Prudencio Ulep Sr., and John Chu. I sent you 2 song credits. Please use them to request your favorite songs. And our next song goes out to Noble Adun, song entitled Touch of the Master's Hand by Eddie Gallien.

Thank you, Prudencio Ulep Sr., for sending in that song, a great reminder for us of God's faithfulness. Next up is a song requested by Michelle Crescencia entitled, I'm on the Winning Side by the Cuzo Quartet.

It's 40 minutes past the hour and it's currently 28 degrees. Reach a high today of 32 and the forecast is calling for an 82% chance of rain. Here's a song requested by Shiname Gutierrez entitled A Foot of Faith by Lois and India.

Thank you, Lolita Rosario, for sending in that song, Abide in Me. Here's a reminder to nominate your favorite songs for tonight's Listener's Choice broadcast at 8 p.m. Go to the Listener's Choice button in your Anchor Radio companion app, nominate three of your favorite songs, and vote for two more. That's Listener's Choice tonight at 8 p.m. This next song was requested by Marina Simon, entitled Come Boldly to the Throne of Grace by the Steve Pettit.

Well, it's time for another trivia question here on Anchor Radio. I'll be sending out the trivia question during our next song, so you'll want to have your companion app ready. Don't forget that you can still avail of the Anchor Radio coffee mug if you are the one with the most correct answers. And let's go ahead and look at the top three so far this week. Marina Simon has 16, Lian Paz has 12, and Angelica Gutierrez has 10 points. Now, for the first five listeners with the correct answer, I'll be sending two song credits. And the third person with the correct answer will also receive a 10 peso voucher. And our trivia song goes out to Jolly Morla, entitled Home of My Heart by Abigail Miller.

Our trivia question was, what did James and John's mother ask of Jesus? And the correct answer is that her two sons sit at Jesus' right and left in his kingdom. Congratulations to Benji Simon. You're the third person with the correct answer. So you won the 10 peso voucher. The remaining listeners with the correct answer were Marina Simon, Micah Paraiso, John Chua, and Leanne Paz. You received 2 song credits. And the rest of you who got the correct answer also got a point for your weekly total. And our next song was requested by Oscar Soriano, entitled How About Your Heart by the Golden State.

Well, that wraps it up for another hour of live listener requests here on Anchor Radio. Thank you once again for hanging out with me and joining me for today's broadcast. And I'll queue up the rest of your songs so you can listen throughout the rest of the evening. And please don't miss the next live request hour tomorrow at 7 a.m. for the Good Morning Urdaneta for another hour of your favorite requests. And also, please don't forget to nominate your favorite songs for tonight's Listener's Choice Hour at 8 p.m. And our final song was requested by John Chua, song entitled He's Been Faithful by Barbara Berg. This is Karen Trumpo wishing you a best of the rest of the evening.

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And soldiers stand with spears in hand, I see the fear and gloom. But then there looms an empty tomb, the grave clothes tell the tale.

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One sat alone beside the highway begging. His eyes were blind, the light he could not see. He clutched his old rags

Introduce the message tonight with this article. At the close of the article, I'll tell you where it came from, but it's the philosophy, the new lifestyle of this failing generation. It speaks nothing but death and an end time dilemma with no answer. Now then, that leads me up to the article on the God of this hour and the religion, and this is a religion declared so by the Supreme Court. Here it is. The religion of humanism has permeated all aspects of society. I call humanism a religion in that the Supreme Court has ruled it so. There is a great danger in our society today posed by the humanists in that most of us do not know what humanism is and therefore are unable to recognize its many forms. To help you better understand humanism, let me quote a few statements gleaned from recent humanistic publications which furnish a clear perspective of some of their beliefs and goals. Quote, a humanist believes there is no evidence of a supernatural God. We must help the God-indoctrinated person realize that morals and ethics are man-made. We must teach him that he must update or discard immoral, outmoded, or evil-valued, replacing them with rational ones. Let us be participating citizens, visible in politics, unafraid of ostracism or criticism. Let us try for whatever positions are available. Let us take our places on school boards and improve education. Let us run for city council. We need atheist county commissioners. We need non-believers wherever political policy is established which can affect human rights. May I pause long enough to say, I don't think they're running short on them now. Whether it be in education, housing, medicine, the military, or any other area. Let us remind the religious people that we'd not need any Proposition 13 if America's $160 billion worth of tax-exempt property were taxed. By the year 2000, we will, I hope, teach our children to believe in human potential, not God. Human potential, not God. Humanism is the viewpoint that men have but one life to live, and that human happiness is its own justification and needs no sanction or support from supernatural sources. That in any case, the supernatural does not exist. Humanism is an approach to life that relieves mankind from the necessity either to believe in God or to look to Him as a fundamental source of all good. Webster defines humanitarianism as the doctrine that man may perfect his own nature without the aid of divine grace. The doctrine denies the divinity of Jesus. End of quote. Parents, do you recognize some of the advances humanism has made during the recent past? You have only one life to live. If it feels good, do it. Do your own thing, and so forth. Now, you say, where'd it come from? That came from a home that has up the humanist license, which means they have surrendered their liberty to a humanistic program. No God, no Christ, no Holy Spirit, and that's humanism. Have your Bible? I won't. And you know, it would seem strange to me if any of our people walked in the church without a Bible. You'd say, well, I forgot it, but you didn't forget your shoes or your shirt. Christians are unclothed, unprepared without the Word of God. Stay close to it. Memorize it. Hide it in your heart that you might not sin against God. Tonight, I preach, at least begin, maybe a series of messages on the greatest gift that brings the greatest gift.
I'd like to speak to you about something that all of us have, and we all have the same amount of it, all of us. Now, I wonder why everybody couldn't succeed in life. Why would the ditches be filled with wrecks? Why the tremendous amount of collisions on the highway of life? Why the suicidal pattern of life? Why would the young people want to die at such an early age? Evidently, they didn't find anything worth living for. What is it that keeps us from being false? What makes the difference? What is the most misunderstood thing in the world? What is the one thing of which there is absolutely no substitute? What is the one thing that we do in order to please God and honor God? What is it that locks hell's doors fast and tight and keeps people? A man called me and he said, I want an hour and 15 minutes of your time. I said, I don't have that much for you. In the first place, I don't think he had 5 minutes worth of knowledge and wisdom that he told me. He said, I've got something and I want you to listen to me. And he said it'd keep everybody from going to hell. Nobody will ever go to hell if you listen to what I'm going to tell you. Well, I said, I'm interested in that, but that's contrary to the scripture. There's going to be a bunch of them go in spite of what you're going to try to do. A drunk called me, and he said, now, Brother Olaf, I'm saved. I said, from what? I said, you're drunk now. And he said, I know it, but he said, I'm going to go get my mother, 1 o'clock in the morning. Said, she's here, and I want her to talk to her. Said, she pray. I said, you're not going to go get your mother. She's sound asleep right now where she ought to be and where you ought to be, and you would be if you were not drunk. And I said, now you, he said, I said, no, you're not. And I hung up the phone and then took it off of the hook. Now, drunks will waste more time than you got to afford to spend on them, you know it. His mind wasn't working. He was sinful. His tongue wouldn't work right. And yet we've licensed that kind of filth that makes idiots out of people. Every liquor store is running an idiot school. Say what you please. Nobody ever drinks liquor and keeps their mind sane and sensible like it ought to be. Now, did you know the Bible said, be not drunk with wine, but be filled with the Spirit? There's a difference, isn't it? You know why people get filled with the spirits, plural? It's because they're not filled with the Spirit. And I'm a little bit disgusted and weary with preachers saying to me, now, Brother Olaf, I've got a drunkard in my church. I believe he's saved, and I believe he's a pretty good Christian, but he's a drunkard. Now, folks, that's a weak definition of a Christian there. The Bible said, sin shall not have dominion over you. Let not therefore sin reign in your mortal body. You know who Barleycorn is? They call him King Barleycorn. You know why? He reigns. You know what a drunkard is? A compulsive drinker. He'll drink if he starves his wife and little children. Why? Because it takes control of him. A dope addict. He'll sell his soul for some more dope. Now tonight, what's the answer? And what shall be our discussion? Turn with me, please, to Ephesians 2 and verse 8. No message is needed more than this message to help people over the and through the hard places. Chapter 2. For by grace, verse 8, I want you to mark every verse I give you tonight, and I'll give you many of them. For by grace are you saved through faith, and that none of yourselves, it's the gift of God, not of works, lest any man should boast. For we are his workmanship, created in Christ Jesus unto good works,
which God hath before ordained that we should walk in them. I witnessed to a lady that's a member of a cult. They do not accept Jesus Christ as divine. She has religion, but her religion hadn't met her own needs. It hadn't met the needs of her own home. It never has met the needs of her life. And she's confused and empty and without the joy of the Lord. For by grace are you saved through faith. Now you know what I'm preaching on tonight, don't you? The greatest gift that brings the greatest gift, and it's faith. Now, faith doesn't save. You get saved through faith. Faith is the pipeline that brings the oil of God's salvation to your heart. Now, the pipe didn't save anybody. It's the oil that goes through it. And faith is the pipe, and the salvation runs through the pipe of faith. And all of you could have that kind of faith tonight. Now then, turn to Romans chapter 12 and verse 3. And people many times say to me or to Brother Cameron or some of my work, I wish I had the faith that you've got. I've got good news for you. You've got the same kind. You've got the same amount. That's right. Did you know if God gave Brother Cameron more faith than he gave me, I might have grounds on which to file charges against God for partiality. And if you've got more faith than I've got, you ought to honor God more than I honor God. But I've got news for you. I'm going to read it. It's Romans chapter 12 and verse 3. For I say, through the grace given unto me, to every man that is among you, not to think of himself more highly than he ought to think, but to think soberly, according as God hath dealt to every man a measure, not the measure of faith. Now what did he do? He measured to every one of us the measure of faith. The measure of faith. That means he measured to Brother Cameron, and he measured to all of my boys, everybody, the measure of faith. He measured to me the measure of faith. Now, we got to come to something in a little bit. You say, well, why don't somebody get something done with their faith? And how do you operate by faith? Well, it's over in the book, and we'll come there in a little bit. Same faith, same measure of faith. Now then, turn to Romans chapter 10. Oh, you know this one. Chapter 10, verse 9 and 10. For with the heart, but let's go back to the ninth verse, that if thou shalt confess with thy mouth the Lord Jesus, and shalt believe in thine heart that God hath raised him from the dead, thou shalt be saved. Thou shalt be saved. For with the heart man believeth unto righteousness, and with the mouth confession is made unto salvation. Now verse 11 said, whosoever believeth on him shall not be ashamed. There's no difference between the Jew and the Greek, for the same Lord over all is rich unto all that call upon him. For whosoever shall call upon the name of the Lord shall be saved. And verse 17, so then faith cometh by hearing, and hearing by the word of God. Now, faith is an inside gift that brings outside fruit. Sight is something that you go by on the outside. You see with these eyes? Now then, faith is a matter of the heart. Now let me give you four different kinds of faith. And there are just so many things. I mean, the subject I'm preaching on is unfathomable. I've never sounded the depths of this matter of faith. Number one, there's saving faith. I just gave it to you, Romans 10, 9 and 10. It'll get you saved. Thou shalt be saved. And that's the great need of all of our boys and girls, is that they might be saved. Number two, there is a temporary faith. Now, turn with me, please, to Luke. To Luke chapter 8 and verse 13. Luke
chapter 8 and verse 13. It said, they on the rock are they which when they hear, receive the word with joy, and these have no root, which for a while believe and in time of temptation shall fall away. Now he said you can fall on stony ground. You can have an old hard heart. And the seed will fall, the gospel seed will fall in a place where it cannot find any root and it cannot find any pulverized soil. And you read a little further, verse 25, and we find him saying, where is your faith? He didn't say your education, your training, your church membership card. Where is your faith? And so first of all, I'd say there's a saving faith, there's a temporary faith. And then James 2:19, let's see what kind of faith this would be. I wonder if this is not really the faith in so many people. Chapter 2 of the book of James, and it'll be verse 19. Verse 19. Thou believest that there's one God. Thou doest well. The devils also believe and tremble. Now, have you ever heard of anybody said, I had it in my head, I didn't have it in my heart. I came with a head faith, with an intellectual faith, a knowledge faith, but I never did receive Jesus in my heart. Your head faith will never get you anywhere until the faith goes into the heart and you believe with your heart the Lord Jesus Christ raised up from the dead. Then you'll get to be saved. And so intellectual faith. Have you ever heard anybody say, go out witness, knock on, oh, I believe in God. I believe in God. Sure, I believe everybody believes in God. I believe in God. Well, so does the devil. And he even trembles. He ought to tremble because he knows what's going to happen to him.

to me. Well, intellectual faith. Faith, you'd say, well, I'm an Episcopalian. I'm a Lutheran. I'm a Catholic. And I'm Jehovah Witness. And I'm something else. I know, but have you got faith in your heart that you've been saved? Do you know that you've been born again? The thing that bothers me is that most of the churches do not preach you must be born again. How in the world, and I could name the churches, I could name you one after another. They do not believe in the new birth. They don't ever preach. They don't believe in regeneration. They don't believe in sanctification. They don't believe in separation. I was reading in this, I think I have a little paper here that amazed me on how many people, leaders, are drunkards. I mean, how many are drunkards? Here it is right here. Catholic priests have drinking problem. According to an Associated Press article, 61% of the United States Catholic priests drink liquor. 39% are total abstainers. 39, not even 50% of them. 16% of the priests are heavy drinkers, and 5% are alcoholics. And when the blind lead the blind, they both fall in the ditch. Can you imagine a man that wears clergy clothes and says, God called me to preach, or I am a divine representative of a divine God, and yet he sits around with a liquor bottle in his hand? I don't care whether he's an Episcopalian, Baptist, Methodist, or whoever it may be. Let me tell you something. Real born-again, spirit-filled Christians do not drink. It's a disgrace to God. It's unclean. It destroys the temple. It ruins your mentality. Therefore, it's sin for anybody. And when you get born again, your drinking days ought to be over immediately. Intellectual faith. Now let me give you another one. In James chapter 2 and verse 17, even so faith, if it hath not works, is dead, being alone. You mean a man could have a dead faith? If there's no works, he's got a dead faith. Don't talk to me about you. Well, James said one day, he said, you mean you believe in faith and not works? He said, if you'll show me your faith, he said, I can show you my works by my faith. And he said, faith without works is a corpse. If you do not do anything about it, then what makes you think you really believe in the Lord? By grace are you saved through faith. That not of you. It's a gift of God, not a work, lest any man should boast. But wait a minute. We are his workmanship, created in Christ Jesus unto good works. God has before ordained that we should walk and live in them. A dead faith. Now I want to ask you another question. And we're getting close now, I believe, to what we need to talk about tonight. And I want all the girls and boys to receive the message. I wish somebody would preach this to me before I went off to Baylor University. I was forced to faith. I was coerced to faith. I had no money. I had no help. And I didn't have an education. And I didn't have enough to really make it through Baylor. And so I was kind of shut up. I had to have some faith. I mean, the Lord had to do something for me. But if somebody had come along and told me at the beginning of my ministry that we could really live by faith, I would have gotten more done for the Lord, won more people to Christ. Now then, have you heard anybody say, Brother Olaf, I'm bringing a little girl to you, or my boy to you, and I hope you'll help him get it all together? That's one of the words you know of this dinner. Boy, we've got to. You know what? If I could just say it. When you get it all together, there's no demand for it. I mean, can you imagine getting it all together to take it out to the garbage pile? Brother, if you want to get it all together, you'll have to get in Christ. I mean, together. The Bible said we're laborers together. And when you get it together in Christ, then you're ready to live. Now then, how am I going to apply my faith? You know, about in 1958, I bought
a little old tri-pacer airplane.

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12. Now about that time Herod the king stretched forth his hands to vex certain of the church. And he killed James the brother of John with the sword. And because he saw it pleased the Jews, he proceeded further to take Peter also. Then were the days of unleavened bread. And when he had apprehended him, he put him in prison, and delivered him to 4 quaternions of soldiers to keep him, intending after Easter to bring him forth to the people. Peter therefore was kept in prison, but prayer was made without ceasing of the church unto God for him. And when Herod would have brought him forth, the same night Peter was sleeping between 2 soldiers, bound with 2 chains, and the keepers before the door kept the prison. And behold, the angel of the Lord came upon him, and a light shined in the prison. And he smote Peter on the side and raised him up, saying, Arise up quickly. And his chains fell off from his hands. And the angel said unto him, Gird thyself and bind on thy sandals. And so he did. And he saith unto him, Cast thy garment about thee, and follow me. And he went out and followed him, and wist not that it was true which was done by the angel, but thought he saw a vision. When they were past the 1st and the 2nd ward, they came unto the iron gate that leadeth unto the city, which opened to them of his own accord. And they went out and passed on through 1 street, and forthwith the angel departed from him. And when Peter was come to himself, he said, Now I know of a surety that the Lord hath sent his angel, and hath delivered me out of the hand of Herod, and from all the expectation of the people of the Jews. And when he had considered the thing, he came to the house of Mary, the mother of John, whose surname was Mark, where many were gathered together praying. And as Peter knocked at the door of the gate, a damsel came to hearken, named Rhoda. And when she knew Peter's voice, she opened not the gate for gladness, but ran in and told how Peter stood before the gate. And they said unto her, Thou art mad. But she constantly affirmed that it was even so. Then said they, It is his angel. But Peter continued knocking. And when they had opened the door and saw him, they were astonished. But he, beckoning unto them with the hand to hold their peace, declared unto them how the Lord had brought him out of the prison. And he said, Go show these things unto James and to the brethren. And he departed and went into another place. Now as soon as it was day, there was no small stir among the soldiers what was become of Peter. And when Herod had sought for him and found him not, he examined the keepers and commanded that they should be put to death. And he went down from Judea to Caesarea, and there abode. And Herod was highly displeased with them of Tyre and Zidon. But they came with 1 accord to him, and having made Blastus the king's chamberlain their friend, desired peace, because their country was nourished by the king's country. And upon a set day Herod, arrayed in royal apparel, sat upon his throne, and made an oration unto them. And the people gave a shout, saying, It is the voice of a god, and not of a man. And immediately the angel of the Lord smote him, because he gave not God the glory, and he was eaten of worms, and gave up the ghost. But the word of God grew and multiplied. And Barnabas and Saul returned from Jerusalem when they had fulfilled their ministry, and took with them John, whose surname was Mark.

There is power in the name of Jesus Christ, and there's power in this song that exalts His wonderful name. God used this song to save the life of one of His missionaries. E.P. Scott, a pioneer missionary to India, told of a day when he found himself face to face with a band of hostile natives, spears in hand and ready to take his life. Acting upon a strange impression that no doubt came from God, the missionary took out his violin and began to play and sing this song. In the midst of the song, he watched in amazement as the natives lowered their spears and many began to weep. This miracle happened as he sang the third verse of this beloved hymn. Let every kindred,

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Chapter 12. Then Jesus, 6 days before the Passover, came to Bethany, where Lazarus was, which had been dead, whom he raised from the dead. There they made him a supper, and Martha served. But Lazarus was one of them that sat at the table with him. Then took Mary a pound of ointment of spikenard, very costly, and anointed the feet of Jesus, and wiped his feet with her hair. And the house was filled with the odor of the ointment. Then saith one of his disciples, Judas Iscariot, Simon's son, which should betray him, Why was not this ointment sold for 300 pence and given to the poor? This he said, not that he cared for the poor, but because he was a thief, and had the bag, and bare what was put therein. Then said Jesus, Let her alone. Against the day of my burying hath she kept this. For the poor always ye have with you, but me ye have not always. Much people of the Jews therefore knew that he was there, and they came not for Jesus' sake only, but that they might see Lazarus also, whom he had raised from the dead. But the chief priests consulted that they might put Lazarus also to death, because that by reason of him many of the Jews went away and believed on Jesus. On the next day, much people that were come to the feast, when they heard that Jesus was coming to Jerusalem, took branches of palm trees, and went forth to meet him, and cried, Hosanna! Blessed is the King of Israel that cometh in the name of the Lord! And Jesus, when he had found a young ass, sat thereon, as it is written, Fear not, daughter of Zion, behold, thy king cometh sitting on an ass's colt. These things understood not his disciples at the first. But when Jesus was glorified, then remembered they that these things were written of him, and that they had done these things unto him. The people therefore that was with him when he called Lazarus out of his grave and raised him from the dead bear record. For this cause the people also met him, for that they heard that he had done this miracle. The Pharisees therefore said among themselves, Perceive ye how ye prevail nothing? Behold, the world is gone after him. And there were certain Greeks among them that came up to worship at the feast. The same came therefore to Philip, which was of Bethsaida of Galilee, and desired him, saying, Sir, we would see Jesus. Philip cometh and telleth Andrew, and again Andrew and Philip tell Jesus. And Jesus answered them, saying, The hour is come that the Son of Man should be glorified. Verily, verily, I say unto you, except a corn of wheat fall into the ground and die, it abideth alone. But if it die, it bringeth forth much fruit. He that loveth his life shall lose it, and he that hateth his life in this world shall keep it unto life eternal. If any man serve me, let him follow me, and where I am, there shall also my servant be. If any man serve me, him will my Father honor. Now is my soul troubled, and what shall I say? Father, save me from this hour. But for this cause came I unto this hour. Father, glorify thy name. Then came there a voice from heaven, saying, I have both glorified it, and will glorify it again. The people therefore that stood by and heard it, said that it thundered. Others said, An angel spake to him. Jesus answered and said, This voice came not because of me, but for your sakes. Now is the judgment of this world. Now shall the prince of this world be cast out. And I, if I be lifted up from the earth, will draw all men unto me. This he said, signifying what death he should die. The people answered him, We have heard out of the law that Christ abideth forever. And how sayest thou, The Son of Man must be lifted up? Who is this Son of Man? Then Jesus said unto them, Yet a little while is the light with you. Walk while ye have the light, lest darkness come upon you. For he that walketh in darkness knoweth not whither he goeth. While ye have light, believe in the light, that ye may be the children of light. These things spake Jesus, and departed, and did hide himself from them. But though he had done so many miracles before them, yet they believed not on him. That the saying of Esaias the prophet might be fulfilled, which he spake, Lord, who hath believed our report, and to whom hath the arm of the Lord been revealed? Therefore they could not believe, because that Esaias said again, He hath blinded their eyes, and hardened their heart,
that they should not see with their eyes nor understand with their heart, and be converted, and I should heal them. These things said Esaias when he saw his glory, and spake of him. Nevertheless, among the chief rulers also many believed on him, but because of the Pharisees they did not confess him, lest they should be put out of the synagogue, for they loved the praise of men more than the praise of God. Jesus cried and said, He that believeth on me believeth not on me, but on him that sent me. And he that seeth me seeth him that sent me. I am come a light into the world, that whosoever believeth on me should not abide in darkness. And if any man hear my words and believe not, I judge him not. For I came not to judge the world, but to save the world. He that rejecteth me and receiveth not my words hath one that judgeth him. The word that I have spoken, the same shall judge him in the last day. For I have not spoken of myself, but the Father which sent me, he gave me a commandment what I should say and what I should speak. And I know that his commandment is life everlasting. Whatsoever I speak, therefore, even as the Father said unto me, so I speak.

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How do you do? Some people see things that are and ask why. Others dream of things that never were and ask why not. Well, the man in this story falls into the latter category. Although he struggled as a youth, he discovered the secret of success when his heart and mind and life were unchanged.

0: From the crossroads of the world, this is Unshackled. True life stories dramatized and produced in Chicago by Pacific Garden Mission. When families have disowned or rejected them, when they've lost their jobs and their way, where do they go? Well, in Chicago, these unfortunate ones can go to Pacific Garden Mission. There, thanks to financial gifts from people who care, they receive nourishing meals, fresh clothing, and a safe place to sleep. Classes and counseling, these things improve their lives. But the goal at the mission is to change their lives by transforming their souls. And that happens when they meet the one who gave his all for them. And that meeting is what this program celebrates. And now for broadcast around the earth, here's program number 2982 in the series Unshackled, the program that makes you face yourself and think.
1: Soldier, that's a powerful testimony you gave.
2: Thank you, sir.
1: Now, I've never seen that many men go forward to confess their sins in this place.
2: That's what the stockade commander said too, sir.
1: You're in my Bible study, aren't you?
2: Yes, sir. And the scripture memorization class. I love God's word.
1: Yeah, I've been looking for someone with that kind of commitment to be a clerk in my office, to witness to co-workers and friends. How'd you like to work in the post controller's office?
2: Sounds good to me, sir.
1: Yeah, I'll arrange a transfer.

0: of Harold Whitmer's remarkable audacity and achievements. This is his true testimony right now on Unshackled.
1: After hearing the gospel at age 17, I gave my life to Christ, but I couldn't read the Bible. Then at church one night, the girl next to me realized I couldn't read and offered to teach me. Faye was a senior in high school, so we met at her home, and she began to break words into syllables for me.
2: Go ahead, read what you can.
1: For God so loved the world that he gave his only...
2: Okay, let's break that word into syllables. Begotten.
1: Begotten Son that who...
2: Whosoever, four syllables.
1: Whosoever be...
2: Three syllables. Believeth.
1: Believeth in him...
2: Should
1: not
2: perish,
1: but have everlasting life.
2: Oh, you're getting it.
1: I recognize that verse. The pastor preached it the night I got saved.
2: That's John chapter 3, verse 16.
1: I feel so stupid. I should have paid attention in school.
2: You weren't motivated then, Harold. Now you are.
1: Was I ever motivated? I joined the youth group at the church and took every bit of what I learned to others, telling them what Jesus had done for me. One Saturday, walking through the park, I came upon a drunk lying on a park bench. Hey, how you doing?
3: Trying to sleep. You got anything to drink?
1: Better than that, I have good news. Anybody ever told you about Jesus?
3: Jesus? Yeah, I heard about him when I was a kid.
1: Well, listen, he'll change your life, mister. He sure changed mine.
3: Yeah, how?
1: He gives you a reason to live.
3: I live for the next drink.
1: Because you're empty inside. I always felt empty, too, and nobody had the answers. One night, I looked at the heavens and said, God, if you're there, I'd really like to know you.
3: Yeah. Did God speak to you?
1: In his own time, in his own way. I kept driving by this church on the way to work, and somehow I knew the answer was there.
3: Yeah?
1: So one night,

0: Is this for real?
1: It's for real, and it's for everyone. I memorized the promise. It says, "For God so loved the world that he gave his only begotten Son, that whosoever believeth in him should not perish, but have everlasting life."
0: You really believe this?
1: I never would have talked to a stranger like this before, but I want the whole world to know about Jesus.
0: How can I have what you have?
1: Come to church on Sunday night, corner of Pine and Maple. I'll meet you there.
2: He came to church, and when the invitation was given, he went to the altar as I had done and professed faith in Christ. I wanted to preach to everyone after that, and I did. The youth group held street meetings where we gave our testimonies. Faye and I talked about it on the way home.
3: You're very bold about telling people about Jesus, Harold.
1: Everyone should be.
3: I have a 30-minute radio program for young people.
1: You do?
3: Yes, and we sing and give testimonies about the Lord's work in our lives. How would you like to give your testimony on it next week?
1: I'd love to, as long as I don't have to read.
3: You don't have to read. Just tell what Jesus did for you.
1: Great. And how would you like to have a soda with me before you go back home?
2: I worked at a sewing factory, delivering cloth to 1,000 women who sewed nightwear. When they asked me why I was so happy, I told them. I also told the guys who worked with me, and the general manager, too.
4: So that's why your face is all aglow.
1: It is?
4: Yes, I saw you talking with the guys at lunchtime, and you're...

0: face was beaming.
1: Well, they asked me what was so different about me, so I told them. I mean, even my language is clean now, Mrs. Schenberger.
0: Well, that's wonderful, Harold.
1: And I'm giving my testimony on the radio this weekend.
0: Oh, really?
1: Yes. A girl at church has a 30-minute program of music and testimonies, and she asked me to speak.
0: Say, that'll be good experience for public speaking.
1: I owe it all to Jesus. I mean, I just can't say enough about him. He sure made a difference in my life. My boss asked me to share my testimony with the administrative staff and later with the rest of the employees. She would continue to help me in ministry throughout her life. Faye became my girlfriend, but she also faithfully tutored me in reading. Nearly a year passed.
2: Harold, I won't be able to help you after September. I'm going to college in Minneapolis.
1: I know, and I'll miss you so much.
2: Oh, I'll miss you too. But we can write letters.
1: And you can correct my mistakes.
2: Sure, why not?
1: I'll never be able to go to Bible college, Faye. I haven't even been to high school.
2: Oh, don't give up, Harold. You're very intelligent, and the Lord will help you.
1: I want to be in full-time ministry so bad.
2: Well, let's get to work. Read this.
1: But seek ye first the kingdom of God and his
2: righteousness.
1: Righteousness, and all these things shall be added unto you.
2: That's great, Harold. But seek ye first the kingdom of God and his righteousness, and all these things shall be added unto you.
1: I was in turmoil. Faye was preparing to leave, and she was not only my girlfriend, but my reading teacher as well. How would I get an education? Then I overheard some fellows talking about how they got their education through the military service, so I joined the Army. The time came for Faye and I to say goodbye.
2: I have something for you to read while you're in the Army, Harold.
1: A Bible! Thank you, Faye. This is wonderful.
2: Read the inscription.
1: This book will keep you from sin, or sin will keep you from this book. How true.
2: See? Already you can read better.
1: Thanks to you and the Lord.
2: Now, where do you go for basic training?
1: Fort Dix, New Jersey. I wrote Faye, and she corrected my grammar and spelling. After basic training, I volunteered for airborne school and went to Fort Campbell, Kentucky. As I jumped from the 34-foot tower, I cried to God, "Must I go through all this just to be a minister?" I joined a Bible study and scripture memorization group, and one night I gave my testimony at the post-stockade. These scriptures are from Romans chapter 10 in the Bible, verses 9 and 10. That if thou shalt confess with thy mouth the Lord Jesus, and shalt believe in thine heart that God hath raised him from the dead, thou shalt be saved.
3: That's right.
1: For with the heart man believeth unto righteousness, and with the mouth confession is made unto salvation.
3: Absolutely.
1: How can a person believe? In John chapter 3, we find a man who was trying to believe, but he just didn't understand. Jesus said, "Except a man be born again, he cannot see the kingdom of God."
3: Praise the Lord.
1: You can be born again right here in this post-stockade. If you repent of your sins and confess them to God, he will forgive you and cleanse you as though you had never sinned. Come forward now and give your life to Jesus. Standing in the back of the room was a colonel, and he came to me after the service and asked me to work for him as a clerk. I did, and one day he asked me to bring him some important papers.
4: Read them to me, Harold.
1: Sir, I can't read.
4: What?
1: No, sir. In school, they just passed me from grade to grade. I quit in the eighth grade.
4: Well, we're going to change that. Let's get you enrolled in the adult education program. Classes are at night, so they won't interfere with your duties.
1: I'd love that, Colonel.
4: And keep memorizing scripture. God will honor that.
1: They tested me, and that's when I learned I was reading at the third grade level. But this was the opportunity for which I hungered. My goal was to finish high school before Faye finished college. The Colonel was active in a Christian businessman's group, and he paid my way to various places so I could give my testimony. One of those trips took me to Chicago, where I toured Pacific Garden Mission and their Christian Servicemen Center. Superintendent Harry Saulnier took an interest in me, and our relationship continued throughout his life. He taught me many invaluable lessons that increased my faith in God and my personal commitment to His plans for my life. In May 1958, I went to Faye's graduation from college.
2: Oh, Harold, it's so good to see you again.
1: You're my angel, Faye. Where would I be if you hadn't offered to teach me to read?
2: Did you get your GED?
1: Sure did, so I can enroll in Bible college now.
2: Oh, I'm so proud of you.
1: You know, the Colonel's been sending me around the country to speak at Christian businessmen lunches.
2: Yes, I know. What a good experience that is.
1: Well, he wants to open a Christian servicemen center in Clarksville, and he's asked me to be the director.
2: Oh, that's wonderful.
1: My tour of duty is almost finished, so the timing is perfect.
2: Please promise me you'll go on to Bible college, even so. You can take correspondence courses, if nothing else.
1: I promise, Faye. Now, I want to ask you something. Would you pray about marrying me and coming to Tennessee? I love you, Faye, and I want to spend the rest of my life with you.
3: We'll be back in a moment with the rest of this story. All living things grow in some way, especially a living faith. We have a Gospel of John Bible study that will help you grow in your spiritual walk with the Lord, and all six lessons are completely free. Just write and ask for the first lesson. There's nothing to buy. All you need is a Bible to look up the references and a pen or pencil so you can answer the questions. And this study will cause you to think about your relationship to God and to others. And when you finish the first lesson, mail it back to us and we'll send you succeeding lessons. You'll see your life in a new way and be able to help others who are struggling. You can request the study on our website, unshackled.org, or write to Pacific Garden Mission, Chicago, Illinois, 60607. Our email address is unshackled@pgm.org, and please include your address.
1: Faye and I married in August 1958 at Fort Campbell, and we had our reception at the new Christian Servicemen's Center in Clarksville. Faye quickly assumed the duties of secretary and hostess to the soldiers. Many soldiers professed Christ as Savior during our time there, but the Vietnam War broke out, and suddenly we had a new problem.
2: The paper says there was more vandalism last night.
1: So many of our men have been deployed to Southeast Asia, and dads are not around to discipline the kids.
2: Children need both parents, that's for sure.
1: It's a serious problem, Faye. An outbreak of teenage crime. We have to help those kids.
2: We've been praying. What else can we do about it, Harold?
1: I've been talking with some of the guys. They think we should invite some of the kids to the center and work with them. Combining servicemen and teenagers did not work, so we opened a separate youth center for the boys who were getting in trouble with the law. In time, our work became well known. A man who was helping us remodel an old church building wanted me to meet their new pastor, so I went to visit him.
5: Tell me about this new ministry, Harold.
1: We take young people from the court system and provide housing and structure. We also share the gospel with them in hopes they will come to faith in Jesus Christ.
5: Mm-hmm. Let me have the secretary give you a check.
1: Bill, I'm not here for your money. I'm here for your help in reaching these boys for Christ. We want to see their lives changed.
5: How do you go about this?
1: We teach them the scriptures and hope that as we obey the Bible ourselves, they will come to Christ and be saved.
5: Saved? What's that?
1: For whosoever shall call upon the name of the Lord shall be saved. That's what the Bible says in Romans chapter 10, verse 13.
5: I took a course on Romans in seminary, but I don't remember that verse.
1: Well, let me show you. For whosoever shall call upon the name of the Lord shall be saved.
5: What are you suggesting?
1: Maybe we should have a word of prayer.
5: Well, you did all the talking, so you might as well do all the praying.
1: Lord, we have a troubled preacher on our hands. And I don't know what to do to help him. Please help me. For God so loved Bill that he gave his only begotten son, that if Bill believeth in him, Bill should not perish, but have everlasting life.
6: Forgive me, Lord. Forgive me. I never really understood that you died to give me eternal life.
1: Therefore, if Bill Corley be in Christ, he is a new creature. Old things are passed away. Behold, all things are become new.
2: He actually was not saved?
1: No, but he is now. In a moment of time, he passed from death to life.
2: That's amazing.
1: I think it's more common than we know.
2: It's easy to say the right things if you've grown up with religion.
1: And because people confuse good works with salvation. Only Jesus did the good work on the cross.
2: Not by works of righteousness which we have done, but according to his mercy, he saved us by the washing of regeneration and renewing of the Holy Ghost.
1: Good works can't save you, but good works follow those who know Christ. Later, that pastor and I started a Bible-teaching church together, and he became a great evangelist. I continued taking classes for my Bible college degree. We formed a group to pray for various needs around the world, and I always felt led to pray for Russia. Then in 1989, the Berlin Wall came down.
6: God is at work, isn't he? I never thought that wall would come down.
1: It shows the power of prayer, Bill.
6: Now we can go into the old communist bloc and share the gospel of Jesus Christ.
1: And our prayer group is collecting money to buy Russian Bibles.
6: For Russia?
1: For Russian soldiers. Did you know there are 100,000 Russian soldiers in East Germany? Now think of it. Most have never owned a Bible. All we have to do is get the Bibles there.
6: Who would have believed that a communist country would ever allow Bibles? It can only be God.
1: I always felt led to pray for Russia. And look how God opened the door. What an opportunity.
6: Yes, we can put Bibles in the hands of people who have never had them.
1: Now I'm praying for someone to take the Bibles over there.
6: Why don't you go?
1: Me? No way. I've never been out of the country, and I don't speak Russian.
6: You don't have to speak Russian. Just hand out the Bibles.
1: With donations, we bought Russian Bibles that I took to East Germany and gave to the Russian soldiers. When the soldiers returned to Russia a few years later, we took Bibles there. Faye went with me this time, and we toured an orphanage.
2: Oh, Harold, I can't forget the faces of those kids.
1: Deplorable conditions.
2: And no infrastructure, no safety net for them.
1: Orphans have taken a back seat to the military and the arms race.
2: There must be something we can do.
1: We can pray and ask God to show us how to help them.
2: You think it's possible?
1: You know it is. We can't take them all home with us, but we can bring home to them in some way.
2: Oh, you're right. With God, all things are possible.
1: I'll ask around tomorrow. Maybe even talk with the powers that be. See what we can legally do.
2: I just can't believe the poverty. They have so little.
1: If nothing else, we can share Christ's gospel with them. This is my calling, Faye. I'm sure of it. That was the beginning of our ministry to orphans in Russia. I learned the name of a Russian federal judge, took a card with my favorite Bible verse on it, and wrote her name in place of the world. Then I walked into court and handed her the card.
7: For God so loved Gulnara that he gave his only begotten son, that whosoever believeth in him should not perish, but have everlasting life.
1: Now we're going to pray that you get saved.
7: I have never doubted that God does not exist.
1: The next year we went back to Russia, taking Bibles and clothing for the children in the orphanage. We helped a struggling pastor whose transformation caused a revival in his town. I went back to see the judge, and we spoke through an interpreter.
7: Harold, you were right. I am saved now.
1: Praise God. Tell me about it.
7: It's a big miracle. I started going to church with my daughter. She accepted Christ, but I resisted. I couldn't believe that Jesus was raised from the dead. Then I had a terrible accident. I drove into a truck with no lights that was parked on the road. Doctors said I could not live because all the bones in my forehead were crushed.
1: God saved your life.
7: Oh, yes, but the headaches were so excruciating. I wanted to die. Then God sent a pastor to my house, and we talked until 3 a.m. when I prayed for salvation.
1: And the headaches?
7: Gone. Completely gone. Doctors are amazed. I am amazed. God showed me that he can raise anyone from the dead.
1: Hallelujah.
7: And you know something? Before God saved me, I always believed that everyone who came before me was guilty. Now, I pray for them.
1: That's the Lord.
7: I want everyone to know about the love of Jesus.
1: We became friends with that judge, and she recently came to the U.S. to give her testimony. Every year in May, we went back to Russia and spent time fixing up the children's homes, one after another. Property was cheap, so we partnered with other churches to buy an old farm, 500 acres on which we have a bakery and rehabilitation center. We also grow vegetables for the orphanages and have a dairy. All this construction created a new need. I talked with Bill about it when Faye and I came back to the States, and I showed him a video of our trip. We're making a difference in these kids' lives, Bill.
5: Yeah, it amazes me how happy they are in spite of their circumstance.
1: Did you see the look on that woman's face in the video when we gave her that gift?
5: Yes. It was only $7.
1: But it turns out that's all she earns in a month.
5: It takes so little to do so much.
1: This is the place I told you about, Bill. It used to be a Soviet missile base.
5: And they'll let us use these facilities?
1: Yep. Drugs and alcohol are big problems in Russia.
5: Yeah, the results of immorality and atheism.
1: Isn't the Lord awesome? Look at this place, just waiting to be used for God's purposes.
5: How many acres?
1: 500.
5: Kind of run down.
1: The buildings need a lot of work, but we can turn them into a place to renew souls.
5: Where are you going to get building materials over there?
1: God will provide, Bill. He always does. That's how our tile ministry was born. We needed so many building materials to rehab the properties in Russia that we sought donations and our Christian partners came through. Today, that rehabilitation center has 50 residents who care for 70 head of cattle and operate a modern bakery. It also has greenhouses to start the plants for the truck farm. But that's not all.
2: Hello?
1: Honey, I'm so excited. We have an offer of another load of ceramic tile for the ministry.
2: Oh, praise God.
1: Just in time. That church in Romania needs tile. Some of the ones in poor countries don't even have floors. At least we can give them that much.
2: Talk about the loaves and the fishes. Look what the Lord has done, multiplying our efforts.
1: If ye have faith as a grain of mustard seed, ye shall say unto this mountain, remove hence to yonder place, and it shall remove, and nothing shall be impossible unto you. One day I called the Pentagon and talked with a man I had first met when he was a sergeant at Fort Campbell. He came to the Christian Servicemen Center when I was director and attended Bible classes there with us. Then he got his degree and became a chaplain. Now, 30 years later, he was a major general. We had remained friends.
8: Harold, good to hear from you.
1: Congratulations on your new position, the Army Chief of Chaplains.
8: Well, thank you. It's a big responsibility.
1: You're the man God has chosen. I'm hoping you have time to come here and speak at our church.
8: Well, listen, I'll make time.
1: Wonderful. We still have lots of soldiers in our congregation. They'd love to hear about your salvation and your experience in Korea.
8: How I stood guard duty on the front lines and shared the love of Jesus.
1: I still have a letter you wrote me about that. God has honored your faithfulness.
8: Well, he's honored yours too, Harold. I've heard about your tile ministry there and in the work in Russia.
1: We now have 12 orphanages that share God's love.
8: A faithful man shall abound with blessings.
1: In addition to our annual trip to Russia, we hold evangelistic meetings in various cities around the country. God always reaps a harvest at these meetings. Faye and I have 3 children, all serving the Lord, and 6 grandchildren. God has truly blessed us, and we owe everything to Jesus Christ, our Savior.
3: Jesus said, "I am the way, the truth, and the life. No man cometh unto the Father but by me." If you have never gone to the cross, do it now. And let us know if we can help in this crucial decision, and we'll send you some literature. 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

0: Isaiah 48:9. For my name's sake will I defer mine anger, and for my praise will I refrain for thee, that I cut thee not off. God is concerned with what people think of him and alters his actions. Did you get that? God is aware of how we view him, and he oftentimes changes his behavior accordingly. Listen again. For my name's sake will I defer mine anger, and for my praise will I refrain for thee, that I cut thee not off. If God is big enough to change what he does based upon the opinions of you and me, are you concerned enough with what he thinks of you to alter your actions? That standard that your pastor preaches about and you disagree with, are you big enough to let God have his way? Are you gracious enough to give in to the Lord's wishes and humble yourself and start going soul winning? For Christ's sake, would you be willing to try being a little more faithful to the services at church, or to volunteer to do a little bit more? Something to think about.
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1: Proverbs 18, verse 2, a fool hath no delight in understanding, but that his heart may discover itself. In Proverbs 9, 10, the word understanding means knowledge of the holy. A fool doesn't want to know the truth of God, but he simply wants to uncover his own thinking. In other words, he worships his own mind. My dad described that kind of person like this. He talks just to hear himself talk. Do you know anybody like that? Are you guilty of being like that? What was it that Grandma used to say? God gave us two ears and one mouth. Maybe he intended that we listen twice as much as we speak. A fool hath no delight in the knowledge of the holy, but that his heart may discover or uncover or reveal itself. Something to think about.

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0: Don't talk to me about you. Why, James said one day, he said, you mean you believe in faith and not works? He said, if you'll show me your faith, he said, I can show you my works by my faith. And he said, faith without works is a corpse. If you do not do anything about it, then what makes you think you really believe in the Lord? By grace are you saved through faith. That not of you. It's a gift of God, not a work, lest any man should boast. But wait a minute. We are His workmanship, created in Christ Jesus unto good works. God has before ordained that we should walk and live in them, a dead faith. Now I want to ask you another question. And we're getting close now, I believe, to what we need to talk about tonight. And I want all the girls and boys to receive the message. I wish somebody would preach this to me before I went off to Baylor University. I was forced to faith. I was coerced to faith. I had no money. I had no help. And I didn't have an education. And I didn't have enough to really make it through Baylor. And so I was kind of shut up. I had to have some faith. I mean, the Lord had to do something for me. But if somebody had come along and told me at the beginning of my ministry that we could really live by faith, I would have gotten more done for the Lord, won more people to Christ. Now then, have you heard anybody say, Brother Olaf, I'm bringing a little girl to you, or my boy to you, and I hope you'll help him get it all together. That's one of the words, you know, of this dinner. Boy, we've got to. You know what? If I could just say it. When you get it all together, there's no demand for it. I mean, can you imagine getting it all together to take it out to the garbage pile? Brother, if you want to get it all together, you'll have to get in Christ. I mean, together. The Bible said we're laborers together. And when you get it together in Christ, then you're ready to live. Now then, how am I going to apply my faith? You know, about in 1958, I bought a little old tri-pacer airplane. And I barely knew how to drain the sumps and get in it and start the engine. I didn't know how to go by the Omni. I didn't know how to talk on the radio. I didn't know how to do a lot of things. Now, you know I'd never do that again. Never. I wouldn't leave without learning more. But, you know, I do a lot of things on the basis I'm sort of in a hurry. That's the best way in the world to get killed. I mean, just get in a big hurry, you know. And you hurry off to be with the Lord. And if the Lord hadn't have been with me in all these times I've been hurrying when I ought to have been tiring, I'd have been dead about 40, 50 times. But getting an airplane, you're supposed to get some instructions with it. I mean, I don't need a plane if I don't know how to fly the thing, see? Now, I know what I could say. Well, I said, now you back off and get out of the way. I got the thing paid for, $7,500. It's a good plane, nice plane. And I bought a little later a brand new tri-pacer for $12,500, radios and all. But anyhow, I said, I appreciate your interest. And I appreciate the FAA, but y'all are in my way. I don't have time to fool with you. Now, if you'll get out of my way, I'm going to fly. Now, he said, Brother Olaf, you don't know what you're talking about. You've got to have a license to fly, and you've got to learn how to shoot some landings, take off, fly the plane, and operate. I said, nope, not me now. See, now I wouldn't live. I wouldn't have made one circle. I doubt if I'd have gotten off the ground. Now, let me ask you this. How are we going to learn to live by faith? An airplane is a dangerous thing. I flew 5,000 hours before I knew how dangerous it was to fly. It's the truth. I flew 8,000 hours before I ever got an instrument ticket. Now, I'm just saying, faith is a dangerous thing. It's a wonderful thing. But if you put your faith in the wrong person or the wrong place, you're in trouble. I mean, you're really in trouble. Now, I could have said, do you realize that I'm Brother Olaf and I live by faith? And did you know that I'm going to fly by faith? Shake his head and say, yeah, and die by foolishness. But you see, I had to get some instruction. Boring, time-consuming. I wish I could have just learned to fly in 30 minutes and gotten it over with, but I just couldn't do it. Hardest thing I ever tackled in my life is getting an instrument ticket. You heard me say, I flew 11 hours one day under the hood. That's enough to kill four elephants. I mean, that's inhuman. That's just inhuman. You know why? I was determined to learn to fly by instruments. Listen. Everything I've ever done has come hard. But anything worthwhile is worth doing well. And we need to learn how. Faith needs to be applied. It won't be worth that much. You can have faith and never apply it. Won't amount to anything at all. And yet, I believe that every one of you apply your faith in one way or the other. You go out and get on one of those big... Did you know that 272 people applied their faith the other day? Of course, it didn't work. They all died, didn't they? But they put their faith in the DC-10, didn't they? And two pilots and a navigator and all that. You see, why, they had hostesses and they had everything in the world and they had three big engines and they went out there and got in the plane. They'd already paid their fare and they didn't even get off the ground good. You'd say their faith didn't work. No, what they put it in didn't work. They put their faith in the wrong thing. I just wonder, girls, that travel down the highway, you reckon how many on that plane quoted Psalm 121 before they took over? You see, they had faith. They had faith. Listen, if I'd have walked in the airport and I'd have walked up to them, I said, hey, I got news for you. The plane you're just getting fixed to get on is going to fall and you're going to be killed. If they'd have believed me, they wouldn't have had any passengers, would they? But they said, oh, man, he's a nut. I mean, that guy ought to be arrested. And they probably would arrest me, see? Even if I'd have had a divine revelation. But what I'm trying to say tonight, they put their faith in something. They had an active faith, and they got in the plane. They paid the fare, and then they came down and went out into eternity. Now, the question, and Jesus said one day, two or three questions, where's your faith? Where's your faith? And then he said, how is it that you have no faith? Jesus said, Simon, I prayed for you that your faith fail not. Did you know nobody ever fails God until they fail to apply their faith in the Lord Jesus Christ? Success comes by applying the faith. All right, how am I going to learn? Scriptures, John 20, 30 and 31. Turn with me, please. John 20, 30 and 31. And I'm going to tell you something else in connection with this scripture in just a moment. 20, verse 30 and 31. And many other signs truly did Jesus in the presence of his disciples, which are not written in this book. But these are written that you might believe that Jesus is the Christ, the Son of God, and that believing you might have life through his name. Would you turn back to chapter 14 and notice probably the greatest chapter and verse on doing things for the Lord. Chapter 14, verse 12, verily, verily, verily, verily. And you notice that 11th verse said, believe me, believe me, believe me. And he said, believe me for the very work's sake. Now, verse 12, verily, verily, I say unto you, he that believeth on me, the works that I do, shall he do also. And greater works than these shall he do, because I go unto my Father. And whatsoever ye shall ask in my name, that will I do, that the Father may be glorified in the Son. If ye shall ask anything in my name, I will do it. If you love me, keep my commandments. Now then, did you know, boys, that you never exercise faith without seeing miracles. You know why? Faith is the only thing that moves God to move earth. Nothing else. Your education, your knowledge, that's not the answer. When your faith becomes activated in the Lord Jesus Christ and the Word of God, if I could put it reverently, God begins to turn the wheel. And God's delighted to do it. I've never exercised faith in the Lord and had Him to say, Lester Roloff, I'm tired of running errands for you or protecting you. I'm tired of doing so many things. You always want me to do something for you, and you've got so many things in the oven, and you want me to always keep the burners going, and I'm getting tired. He said, son, reload anytime you get ready. I'll haul it. Brother, God never gets tired of honoring faith. Now, you get your faith applied by the Scriptures. Number two, and turn to John chapter 17, verse 20. By preaching. Chapter 17 and verse 20. Neither pray I for these alone, but for them also which shall believe on me through their what? Word. Through their word. You know the thing that God blesses, I believe, more than He blesses any other thing, not the teaching, not the singing, not the testifying, but the preaching of the Word. You see, God puts a certain blessing on the preaching of the Word. Faith comes by hearing, hearing by the Word. How best to get the Word over except preaching? Now, teaching. You can sit down and say, all right, students, would you turn, please, to Psalm 23? And they all turned to Psalm 23. Let us read together. The Lord is my shepherd. I shall not want. He maketh me to lie down. And that's good. But that's as much as a lot of people ever get or ever want. Let me tell you something. The secret of every great church is great preaching. And great practicing of the preaching. But how can I ever get Brother Cameron to practice what I preach if I don't preach to him? Preaching is God's plan to get people saved. You don't need to counsel with people until you get them saved. And if you preach to them and they get saved by preaching, they'll grow while you're still preaching to them. Oh, the folder all that we got today. All right. Number three, how am I going to apply it? Acts 15:7. Oh, the book of Acts. What a tremendous book of application of faith. Acts 15 and verse 7. And when there had been much disputing, Peter rose up, said unto them, men and brethren. I wonder if there wasn't two different crowds there. I think sometimes, you know, some places we go, we need to talk to men. They're not brethren. You know how that a good while ago God made choice among us that the Gentiles, by my mouth, should hear the word of the gospel and believe. Believing comes from preaching. I believe that if you hear enough gospel preaching, it'll melt the hardest heart there is. And every one of you would be saved if you'd believe the gospel. And it'd change your life. Oh, I know some of you say, well, there's so many faking it. I know. Not with God, they're not. Did it ever dawn on you that you can't fake anything with God? Do you realize when you go to bed tonight that you couldn't fool God to save your life? Do you realize when you go to bed tonight, God knows exactly what your name is, how much you weigh, and where you live, and says He even knows the hairs of my head and number and all. He watches a little old sparrow and said, look at that little old sparrow falling down on the ground. Now, He knows all about you. You're not kidding Him. Did you know that? Now then, I want to describe faith for you as it is in the Bible. And I wish I had time, and I'm going to take time to take a few of them, the scriptures. John 11, verse 21, talks about a boundless faith. Titus 1 and verse 4, you can just put them down. Titus 1 and verse 4 talks about a common faith. You know what that means? It doesn't mean that it's cheap. It just means all of us got the same kind. Everything we do, it ought to be done by faith. Can you imagine what this country's coming to in the way of health? Can you imagine the disease and the depravity? Can you imagine all this poison? Did you know I read it's hard to find pure water anymore, enough to drink. There are three things you got to have to be healthy. You got to have air, and it's polluted. You've got to have water, and it's polluted. You've got to have soil, and it's poisoned and polluted. And what do we have left? I mean, what do we have left? The lakes, the streams. I read the story of the great rivers and the filth that's in those rivers. I got sick almost reading about what's in those rivers. Man is a dying creature, and we're living in a dying civilization. What I'm going to say to you, though, if we intend to live, we better learn to live by faith. Well, he talks about common faith. He talks about great faith. He talks about holy faith. He talks about humble faith. He talks about little faith. He talks about mutual faith. He talks about perfect faith, small faith, unfeigned faith, united faith. You remember when those fellas came over there and one of them got to where the man is crippled. He said, "Fella, I'd like to see you get well." Well, he said, "Man, what do you think I'd like? Here I've been crippled all my life. These old legs are twisted and old arms are twisted. You can't imagine how I'd like to make a living from a family and be able to go out and work. I see people pass by here." And the man said, "Well, you know what? I heard this fellow Jesus is coming to town. They tell me that he's performing some miracles." I think the old boy looked at him and said, You reckon there'd be any hope for me?" "Yeah," he said, "I tell you, it's all to gain, nothing to lose. Man, I'll get you and take you down there." But he said, "You know, I couldn't go without somebody taking me." And so he came in there and he said, "Man, I don't know how I'm going to do it by myself." And so he whipped across the street, got his neighbor. He said, "Listen, Jesus is coming to town. And we got a neighbor over here. He's in bad shape. Will you help me take him down there?" "Well, yeah," he said, "I will." I said, "Man, at least it'll be worth a try. Let's do it." Get over there, and two of them got together, and they said, "Man, he's too heavy. We know we'll make it all the way down there with him." I mean, they didn't have an ambulance, and they didn't have maybe a stretcher. They said, and he said, "I got a friend over here," and he said, "I got one over here, and let's go get him." So, man, they got over there and got four of them. They came in, and each one got a corner of the bed and took off for Jesus. Hey, what is that? That's mutual faith. I mean, that's a bunch of faith working together, isn't it? All of them believed alike. Now, if I think one or two of them said, "Oh, no, man, no need us taking this guy down there. Well, he's been crippled all of his life. We're wasting that." Uh-uh. Boy, I think the further they went, the stronger their faith got. And they got down there, and the Bible said they couldn't get to him. They said, "Well, we might as well go back home." The fellow said, "Oh, man." He said, "Is he in there?" "Oh, yeah." I said, "But look at the crowd. Look at the crowd." Listen, mutual faith won't quit. We have to prop each other up a little bit. You know that? I say, "Brother Cameron, victory's coming." He said, "Amen." He always does, you know. "Brother, I don't want to be around unbelievers." Did you know that? "I want to help them and win them." And so these four men, they said, "What are we going to do?" He said, "Do." He said, "We're going to get the man to Jesus. Didn't we believe when we left we're going to do it? Let's do it now." The little crippled fellow laying there, he said, "How?" "Well," he said, "that's up to us. We'll get you there." And they went around behind the house and climbed up on there and got up on an old, maybe a flax roof, and they began to lift up this and that and the other and made a hole in it. And I imagine the people said, "Who's tearing up the roof?" "Boy, they're taking off the roof." Jesus knew they were coming. I think Jesus smiled real big. And directly, I can see him now, said, "Hey, look at that man coming down. Why, there's a man coming down on a cot. And sure enough, they were letting him down. Well, that's one time when they let a man down, he got a blessing, didn't he? He came down, and the Bible said when Jesus saw the man's faith, no. The Bible said when Jesus saw their faith, that mutual faith, I'd like to close the message by saying, if all of us tonight, you boys, your faith is just as important and good and precious as mine. And Peter calls it precious faith. Precious faith. It's precious. One reason it's so precious is so little of it looked like being applied. Why don't we just move along together? You can't imagine what God's fixing to do. Mutual faith. Well, Thursday, as I said, was a tearful time for me. I woke up crying, and I went to bed crying Thursday. And then here this came, right here in my dictation. Say not, my soul, can God relieve cares? Omnipotence has servants everywhere. His wisdom is sublime, his heart supremely kind. He never is before his time, and he never is behind. Thank the Lord. Gonna make it after all. Not going down. Jesus is able. And he'll save every one of y'all tonight if you put your trust in all of you tonight. He'll give you something you've never had before, and that's peace. Our Father, I read over in the book of Hebrews, said without faith, it's impossible to please God. I read in Romans chapter 14 where you said, anything that's not of faith is sin. And I read in the book of James, Lord, where you said, to him that knoweth to do good and doeth it not to him, it's sin. And Father, I pray in Jesus' name tonight that you'll give us grace and enough word of God to release our faith in the Lord Jesus Christ. Thank you, Lord, for the blessings of this week, for renewed faith and for increased courage. And grant, Lord, that we may heed that scripture said, be not weary in well-doing, for in due season you'll reap, if you faint not. Don't have a head religion. Don't have just a denominational church religion. Let Jesus come into your heart tonight. Aren't you sick and tired of sin? You weren't happy in the world. You're not happy here. You could be if you'd receive Christ. I want everybody to join me in prayer for these who've not been saved and made right with the Lord.
1: Oh, how well do I remember how I doubted day by day. For I did not know for certain that my sins were washed away. When the Spirit tried to tell me I would not the truth receive, I endeavored to be happy and just make myself believe. When the truth came close in churches, all my joy would disappear. For I did not have the witness of the Spirit bright and clear. If at times the coming judgment would appear before my mind, oh, it made me so uneasy, for God's smile I could not find. But at last, I got tired of living such a life of fear and doubt. I wanted God to give me something I could know about, so the truth would make me happy, and the light would clearly shine, and the Spirit gave me the assurance that I'm His, and He's mine. So I just prayed to God in earnest, and not caring what folks said, I was hungry for salvation. My poor soul, it must be fed. Then at last, by faith I touched Him. It was like sparks from smitten steel. Just so quick salvation reached me. Oh, bless God, I know it's real. Oh, yes, it's great.

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Proverbs chapter 30, verse 26. The conies are but a feeble folk, yet make they their houses in the rocks. God said that these rabbits in Proverbs chapter 30 were one of four animals that were, quote, exceeding wise. What made these rabbits so wise? Number one, these rabbits knew and admitted their weaknesses. Look, we all have weak areas. Are you unsure what yours are? Well, ask those around you what you need to work on, or simply ask yourself this question. For what have I been rebuked for recently by my boss, my parents, or my spouse? Secondly, these rabbits then circumvented those weaknesses. Don't excuse or deny the existence of your character flaws. Overcome their effects. Insulate your life so as to minimize your weak spot, and then work on eliminating the weak spot. The conies are but a feeble folk, yet make they their houses in the rocks. Look, all of us are sinners, but we're not to be proud of that fact and continue life and tell everyone around us that they just have to live with our problem, because that's the way I am. Well, change the way you are. Something to think about.

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All scripture portions are from the King James Version of the Bible. And now, today's proverb. Today's Light for Your Pathway comes from Proverbs chapter 13. A wise son heareth his father's instruction, but a scorner heareth not rebuke. A man shall eat good by the fruit of his mouth, but the soul of transgressors shall eat violence. He that keepeth his mouth keepeth his life, but he that openeth wide his lips shall have destruction. The soul of the sluggard desireth and hath nothing, but the soul of the diligent shall be made fat. A righteous man hateth lying, but a wicked man is loathsome and cometh to shame. Righteousness keepeth him that is upright in the way, but wickedness overthroweth the sinner. There is that maketh himself rich, yet hath nothing. There is that maketh himself poor, yet hath great riches. The ransom of a man's life are his riches, but the poor heareth not rebuke. The light of the righteous rejoiceth, but the lamp of the wicked shall be put out. Only by pride cometh contention, but with the well-advised is wisdom. Wealth gotten by vanity shall be diminished, but he that gathereth by labor shall increase. Hope deferred maketh the heart sick, but when the desire cometh, it is a tree of life. Whoso despiseth the word shall be destroyed, but he that feareth the commandment shall be rewarded. The law of the wise is a fountain of life to depart from the snares of death. Good understanding giveth favor, but the way of transgressors is hard. Every prudent man dealeth with knowledge, but a fool layeth open his folly. A wicked messenger falleth into mischief, but a faithful ambassador is health. Poverty and shame shall be to him that refuseth instruction, but he that regardeth reproof shall be honored. The desire accomplished is sweet to the soul, but it is abomination to fools to depart from evil. He that walketh with wise men shall be wise, but a companion of fools shall be destroyed. Evil pursueth sinners, but to the righteous good shall be repaid. A good man leaveth an inheritance to his children's children, and the wealth of the sinner is laid up for the just. Much food is in the tillage of the poor, but there is that is destroyed for want of judgment. He that spareth his rod hateth his son, but he that loveth him chasteneth him betimes. The righteous eateth to the satisfying of his soul, but the belly of the wicked shall want. We trust that the power of God's Word on today's edition of Light for Your Pathway was a blessing. Tune in again to Light for Your Pathway.

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Did you know science can't prove a universal negative? Science can't prove there's no sea monsters. And you'd think if it can't prove there's no sea monsters, no one would say science can prove there is no God. Boy, science is pretty limited. It can't make a universal negatives. But that's not all. Science cannot.

0: cannot make moral judgments. Science can give us nuclear power, but it cannot determine if it's good or bad. Science can give us the internet, but it cannot determine if it's good or bad. Science can't make moral judgments. God can. Did you know something else? Science is changing. Columbus had trouble financing his voyage of going west to arrive at east because it was believed the earth was flat. Did you ever thank God for pepper? Columbus was trying to find a shorter way to get to the east so he could get pepper. People really liked it. Marco Polo had a hard time bringing it back on foot all the way from China. So that gave Columbus the incentive to get a ship and try to find it. Boy, maybe you ought to thank God that science is changing, and he's not. This is Pete Cowling.
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8: 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I'm Grace Avila.
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0: That was Be a Light by the New Mercies Music, requested by Prudencio Ulep Sr. And here's a greeting from Lolita Rosario. 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

0: It's 18 minutes past the hour and it's currently 25.8 degrees. The forecast is calling for a high today of 32.6 with a 79% chance of rain.
1: And here's the song requested by Jason Peralta, Lift Up the Cross by the Hiles Anderson College.

Well, it's time for our trivia here on Good Morning Urdaneta. Get your companion app ready because we'll be sending out today's trivia question during our next song. The first five listeners with the correct answer will receive 2 song credits. And our trivia song goes out to Marina Simon. Every day, I'm amazed by the favorite singers of A to G Youth Group.

Our trivia question this morning was, who came into Galilee preaching the kingdom of God? The correct answer is Jesus. Congratulations to our winners, John Chua, Sheena May Gutierrez, Prudencio Ulip Sr., and Marina Simon. You each received 2 song credits. And this next song goes out to Benji Simon entitled, Let My Life Make a Difference by the Baileys Grove Baptist Church.

Here's a reminder from Good Morning Ordinata. Don't miss Teen Talk with Carlos Simon at 5 p.m. here on Anchor Radio Ordinata. It's an exciting time when we feature the requests, comments, and jokes of our teen listeners. That's Teen Talk every Friday at 5 p.m. Our next song was requested by Jan Chua with a greeting, Good morning sa inyong dalawa anak and to all the listeners. Good morning din po. Here's a song entitled I Want Jesus More Than Anything by the Hiles Anderson College.

That was "Oh What a Morning" by The Witness, requested by Karen May Chumpo. And here's our next song, requested by Sheena May Gutierrez, entitled "Your Grace Still Amazes Me" by Stephanie and Natasha Williams.

All right, it's time for another trivia question here on Good Morning Urdaneta. We'll be sending out today's trivia question during this next song, so get your companion app ready. The first 5 listeners with the correct answer will receive 2 song credits. And the 4th person who answers correctly will also receive a 10 peso voucher. Our trivia song goes out to Rosemary Gutierrez entitled By the Way of the Cross by the Apusen Trio.

our trivia question was, in which gospel does Jesus say he is the bread of life? The correct answer is John. Congratulations to Lolita Rosario because you were the fourth person with the correct answer and you win a 10 peso voucher to our school canteen. And the remaining listeners with the correct answer were Benji Simon, Jerusha Simon, Karen Chumpo, and Jan Chua. Each of you received 2 song credits. And everyone who had the correct answer will receive a point toward this week's total. And here's our next song requested by Jacqueline Daleha, Forever Written Down by the House Anderson College.

That was Blessed Be the Name of the Lord by The Eplies, requested by Marina Simon. And here's our next song, requested by Lolita Rosario, entitled Abide in Me by the John Marshall.

0: That was Better Than I Deserve by Bruce and Sammy Fry, requested by Jason Peralta. Well, it's hard to believe we've reached the end of another broadcast here on Good Morning Urdaneta. We've had a great time with you this morning.
1: 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And be sure to tune in at 12 noon for the next live request hour with Jason Peralta.
0: This last request was sent in by Jacqueline Daleha, God Will Provide by the Glory Bound Quartet. 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
1: And I'm Grace Abila. Thank you so much and have a great morning, everyone.